She won't play for keeps, she plays for sport. Guess it's okay since there's no breaks on tour. She the type of dame that you're praying for. And if you got to meet her, then you praise the Lord. One day you'll part ways and then wave goodbye. Never forget her smile when she was waving high. Super intelligent and crazy fly. If you had a bad day, she could change the tide. Won't make her mind, but let's take a ride. If we

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It's fun, feels too shy.

All right, Little Charlie and the Nightcats. I'll take you back. In front of Little Charlie, you heard the Pappy John's band, Janine. We started Blues After Hours with JB Blues. D-Dat. Thanks for joining me on this great day for the blues. Bob Brown here. We got coming up Roberta Flack, but right now we have Delana Gale Bowen, Looking Back.

That's Roberta Flack, Ballad of the Sad Young Men. In front of Roberta Flack, you heard Delana, Gail Bowen, Looking Back. We're going to take a break, short break. Coming on the other side, we have the Gary Sapier Blues Band, so stay right there.

A very good day to you. Bob Brown here. You picked a good day for the blues. Thanks for coming along and taking this bluesy ride. We have coming right now the Gary Sapier Blues Band, the tune Downtown.

canon. Thank you very much. Y'all so nice, I swear y'all. Can I talk to the women right now? Especially the ladies that's in need of a real good man. The way that I'm in need of a real good woman. But my question is there a woman out there somewhere that's in need of a real good man like me?

You're listening to Blues After Hours, music from Male Waiters, Woman in Need. You also heard Captain Moe, Tell Everybody I Know. We started our set with the Gary Sapier Blues Band, Downtown, off the compact disc, Party Time. Right now we have music from the Blue Mountain Tribe, Red Man Blues.

That is music from Muddy Waters. I got my mojo working. In front of Muddy Waters, you heard Blue Mountain Tribe, Red Man Blues, off the compact disc, All Our Relations. Bob Brown got the controls. Thanks for coming along and taking this bluesy ride. We love having you here with us, enjoying the blues just the way you like them. We have right now Frederick Knight. I bet you didn't know that.

We wrapped our last set with music from Frederick Knight. I bet you didn't know that. Thanks very much for coming along and taking this bluesy ride. We'll cue it up and do it all over again in 7 days. Take care of yourselves and have a beautiful rest of the day.

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1: I think people need to realize that that whole place was a Native place.
2: David G. Lewis wants people to know that before Portland was Portland, it was a network of indigenous villages. They traded and shared in the region's bounty, from fish to the potato-like Wapato. Today, indigenous communities are rediscovering its roots and taking back its place in Portland. That's on Unreserved with me, Rosanna Deerchild.
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From the Say Magazine studios in Bradenton, Florida, welcome to Indigenous in Music. I'm your host, Larry Kay, from the Omaha Nation. Music has the power to preserve culture, inspire healing, and bring people together. And today's guest embodies all three. Danita Large has built an impressive career with heartfelt songwriting, powerful vocals, and performances. Her latest release, The Ancestors, is one of her most personal and ambitious projects yet. She'll be in our spotlight in about 30 minutes. So until then, let's get ready and start spinning you the best of tunes from our Indigenous musicians. Your two-hour musical journey starts now. All right, let's get it started. You ready? Let's hook you up now with music from our guest, Danita Large. This is Lip Service.

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That was the City Lines from Detroit. Now we're going to head down south to Puerto Rico. Here's Bartolo. We are indigenous in music.

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I'm Larry Kay. 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

0: I'm Larry Kay, and welcome to our Indigenous in Music Spotlight Interview. Today, we welcome an extraordinary artist whose music blends rock, country, folk, and traditional Indigenous sounds into a style all her own. From Carnegie Hall to international festivals, Danita Large has become a powerful voice for truth, healing, and reconciliation. She's here to talk about her new outstanding album, The Ancestors, and the stories that inspired it. Ladies and gentlemen, it's her first visit into our spotlight. Let's welcome Danita Large. Hello, Danita. How you doing tonight?
1: I am doing fantastic. How are you doing, Larry?
0: I'm doing good down here in Florida, waiting for hurricanes to show up. It's that season now. How's the weather up there in your area?
1: Oh, you know, similar, waiting for tornadoes. You know, Mother Earth is definitely letting us know she's around.
0: What's the music scene like in your spot?
1: Yeah, so I'm in Edmonton, I'm Miskwichi Wiskiagan, and so we're Treaty 6 territory up in middle of Alberta.
0: Gotcha.
1: And our music scene, yeah, it's definitely a great vibe up here. There's so much music, which I'm very grateful for.
0: Nice, get to be a part of it. Good tunes, by the way. Congratulations on putting out some good sounds. Love it.
1: Yeah, thank you. The Ancestors album that I just released has... it's really taken me in some different directions for the way that I like to do my music, which is kind of a multi-genre approach.
0: Sure, yeah. You mix it up. Well, we have thousands of listeners. Why don't we start with an introduction, and then we'll talk more about that new album. So go ahead and hit the stage.
1: Oh, thanks so much.
0: Yes.
1: Yeah, so as I said, I live in Edmonton, but my home community is actually Satellite Cree Nation. It's not too far from Edmonton. I'm still in Treaty 6. It's about an hour and a half drive, basically, from the city. So I've grown up in this area. And what that means for me is that on my mom's side of the family, with my Kukum and Musher, my grandparents, we grew up with a lot of Métis culture. And so there's a long history there. My great-grandfather was the first president of the Métis Nation of Alberta. So like there's a lot of historical pieces there around who we are, but also the influence of the music, a lot of fiddle, a lot of like old country, gospel music. But then the other part of me is the Cree part of me who, you know, where I was able to learn through listening at powwow and going to events and ceremony. And all of those sounds definitely have influenced the music that I do now. And then, of course, you know, I came to Edmonton, came to school, and ended up staying here in Edmonton. And then got involved in the music scene here and really developed more of my rock and blues jam as to how I do music. And so, yeah, I live here. I work here. I'm a wellness facilitator. Actually, it's called a specialist, but I think as Indigenous people, when we say specialist, it just feels funny when we have these terms. And so, yeah, that's a part of who I am. And then I'm also a wife and a mother. I have a daughter. And so, yeah, it's a little bit about me.
0: Nice, nice. Now, Ancestors feels very rooted, and you did explain just now why you were inspired to create this album. What story do you want listeners to take away from it all?
1: I feel like there's different songs for different people based on what's going on, for who they are in their life at this time. You know, I have a song called Iskwiteo Squeo, which means Fire Woman in Cree. And I feel like there's a lot of story around, you know, Indigenous women and community and giving to the community working hard and often taking the burden of a lot of things. And so I wrote that song as a way of like healing, but also really bringing that fire back as women. And so, you know, those stories, Sweetgrass is a healing song.
0: Okay.
1: And I really wanted people to feel that when they heard the song, to really be able to take a moment and have a breath and feel grounded.
0: Yeah.
1: So there's those stories. There's a song called After the Battle, and that song really speaks to, you know, what's happening in the world around leadership and just leaders really needing to be leaders with the people versus, you know, making decisions without the people and taking us down roads that are harmful and possibly in battle.
0: Yes, yes. And one of the album's standout tracks is Run to the Hills. I love that. Now, what inspired you to revisit that song?
1: Well, it's a funny story in the sense that it's one of these songs that everybody knows from Iron Maiden
0: Sure.
1: by hearing it over the years. And what I realized, I was one of these people who did not really know the lyrics until I was at karaoke.
0: Oh,
1: And I was reading the lyrics and I'm like, what? These are the lyrics? Like, how have I not known this whole time? And
0: it.
1: so, when you read the lyrics,
0: Yep.
1: people realize this story is, the first two verses are from the indigenous perspective, and they actually speak about the Cree people. And so, because of that, I was like, well, as a Cree woman, what would that mean for me to sing this song?
0: Sure.
1: To be able to tell the story from our perspective, our lens. And so I was like, yeah, I'm gonna cover the song. And
0: Do it.
1: so I did.
0: Nice. Yeah, you did it in your style too. I love it. Good
1: Yeah.
0: job. Good job. Now, I was reading you stepped up to the producer's role on this album. What did you learn from stepping into that role, and how did it influence the final sound of this album?
1: Yeah, so I was working with Chris Burkitt in Toronto, and so he helped me with some producing on some singles that I had before, like Ancestors and My Bones. And so because he was in Toronto, for many artists, they're kind of stuck in the grants world where you're writing for grants, and when you don't get grants, then it becomes hard to travel. And so I just didn't have the capacity to go to Toronto, and I was finding it really hard to work online, like trying to produce an album.
0: Sure.
1: And so Anthony King, who's on my team, and he produced one of my singles, Too Much of Anything, he and I chatted and we're like, what can we do to continue to move this forward? And we decided that we would chat with Chris and co-produce together so that Anthony and I could work in a studio in Edmonton. And so
0: Nice.
1: that's how we moved, started to move forward. So it was a huge learning curve, for myself, not always having the language of, what I was hearing and how to translate that, into those words. But Anthony was really great at helping me being able to find ways to start to shift that music. And so right from, being in the studio to right to the mixing stage, it was really fantastic to be involved in that way.
0: Nice. Well, congratulations on good work.
1: Yeah, thank you.
0: Oh, yeah, you can hear it. You can definitely hear it. You're tuned in to Indigenous in Music with Larry Kay and Danita Large. Her new album is out, The Ancestors, and she is currently featured in our current issue of the Say magazine. You can visit us on our homepage at indigenousinmusic.com to listen to this interview and read all about her. Danita, thank you for showing up tonight. Get to
1: Yeah,
0: see you.
1: absolutely.
0: I know after three misses, we had a hard time connecting, and we made it
1: We
0: pop
1: certainly did.
0: today. Oh,
1: Yeah.
0: yeah. We're going to play you a track from her new album. Here is Live Before I Die.

0: was music from Danita Large and her current release, Live Before I Die. In case you're just tuning in, Danita Large was just here and stopped by in our spotlight.
1: Welcome to Indigenous.

That was brand new from Bobby Joe Starr. She stands for truth and justice. All right, here we go. Thea Hopkins, here in our world. I'm Larry Kay. We are Indigenous in Music.

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Here's some good old classic, Jose Feliciano, Light My Fire.

0: That's music from Samantha Crane, Bloomsday. 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
6: So now it's time to head back to the Same Magazine studios in sunny Bradenton, Florida, for one more hour of Indigenous in Music with Larry Kay.
0: Thank you, Matt. All right, hang on. We're heading up to Ontario. Music now from a guest that's going to show up in our spotlight next week, Gladwin Badger. This is brand new Rack 'em Up.

That's music from the Los Stellos, from down south. Hey, right now, if you ever want to get a hold of me, you can email me, Larry@indigenousandmusic.com, and I'll email you back. And always hook us up over on LinkedIn, the Ho-Chunk Omaha Man, Larry Knutson. Let me know where you're at, where you're calling in from. Let's keep our circle growing. Here's Pura Fe, River People.

That's music from Ava Rose Johnson. She's featured in our Indigenous and Music Directory. You'll have to come on over and take a look around. All right, here we go. Sandy Schofield. This is 1,000 Miles. I'm Larry K. We are Indigenous in Music.

Oh, yeah. Chantel Ducard from way over in Denver, hanging out with us today. That's Show Me What Love Is. All right, we're going to head up to Alaska. Here's Ka-Chung and Delbert Anderson, Losing Control. I'm Larry K. We are Indigenous in Music.

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Indigenous in Music with Larry K is on the go. It's time for the home stretch. Let's hook you up now with Rematriation. This is Ceremony Beyond the Fence.

0: Republic. 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
0: Chili baby land in Oklahoma, Gil.

That's music from Defy and Ariano. Not Like Me. I'm Larry K. I'm a tribal member of the Ho-Chunk Nation, and I hang out with my relatives right next door at the Omaha Nation. Yeah, that's what I'm talking about. All right, here's Terry Ann Strongarm, Reconcile. I'm Larry K. We got the hookup.

That's music from Shawnee Kish. Ride the River. Yeah. We're going to take a short break and close the show with music from our guest, Danita Large. We will be right back.

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3: 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I'm going to hook you up now with Danita Large, our guest, and an oldie but goodie. This is Run to the Hills.

Well, there you go. Another 2 hours of Indigenous and Music with me, Larry K, from the Omaha Ho-Chunk Nations. Yeah, that's what I'm talking about. Hey, I'd like to thank my guest, Danita Large, for stopping by and giving us an update on her brand new release. New album, The Ancestors. Good, good music. Yeah, some rock and roll in there, too. And next week, my guest will be Gladwin Badger. Thank you for tuning in to Indigenous and Music and supporting us and our musicians. Indigenous and Music has been produced by me. Our engineer is Paul Salvatore. Our music is composed by Lenny Long. Today's show has been recorded at the Say Magazine Studios in Bradenton, Florida. Indigenous and Music is distributed by Native Voice One, PRX, and Pacifica Audioport. 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Have yourself a good evening and a good night, and keep shining like the stars you are. We'll see you in our circle next week. Adios.

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Welcome, welcome to another edition of Soul Deluxe. I'm your host, Byron Phoenix, taking you on a journey into the underground sounds across the world. Tons of music to share, so I hope you keep it locked with us. Just coming off another gig and stepping in the studio pretty late. My son's hanging out in the back. And we're going to be hanging out, dropping some tracks for you. This is Soul Deluxe. Remember to stay connected to us through our website, souldeluxeradio.com. And has all the info to connect with us. Started things off with Little Syracuse and Ipsy Love. And this is called Scuba Atomic Love.

Maybe I should move and settle. 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

0: Speaking of Nirvana, it was there. Rare as the feathers on my dash from a phoenix. There with my crooked teeth and companions sleeping, yeah. Dreaming a thought that could dream about a thought that could think of the dream of the thought that could think of dreaming and getting a glimmer of God. I be dreaming and dreaming a thought that could dream about a thought that could think of dreaming a dream where I cannot. Where I cannot.
1: Less morose and more present. Dwell on my gifts for a second, a moment. One solar flare would consume, so why not? Spin this flammable paper on the film that's my life. High flights, inhale the vapor, exhale once and think twice. Eat some shrooms, maybe have a good cry about you. See some colors, light hang glide off the moon.

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And when we both started, we pretty much started at the same time DJing. He gave me his old turntables that he didn't want. Belt drives. And I carry those things everywhere. All the parties I did. He went off to do more hip-hop, and I was stuck on the electronic stuff, so that's where the music took me. But he had such good taste in hip-hop, so I was always listening to what he had, and he loved them. Mobb Deep, Gangstar, Wu-Tang, a lot of East Coast stuff. Hope you're enjoying the tracks. Soul Deluxe in your ear. In the background, it is Max Grafe with The Way.

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We also got an Instagram page, Facebook page. Or you can link up with me directly, Byron Phoenix, F-E-N-I-X. My son hanging back in the cut, helping me to go through a couple of promos that we got in the mail. 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And yeah, if you want to hook up with us, soldeluxe@radiophoenix.org is where you can send your digital tracks.

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Hit up the website. Gives you a link to us. But let's keep the music flowing. Take it this one by SZA, Kojina.

Loving this one from Steve Lacy. It's called Looks. And before this, it was JD's remix of Steve SpaceX, Eve. Haven't played that one in a while. And I'm sure I'm going to get a couple emails about the one before that. That was Childish Gambino, originally done by him, and CeeLo Green on the flip of that, Redbone. I had to search all over the place to get that one. And we started this one

So good. This is Soul Deluxe, and this is How We Get Down, week in and week out. And if you miss any part of the show, And if you miss any part of this show, check out the site, souldeluxeradio.com, has all the listings of all the stations carrying us across the country. And I recently had a gig where I was playing a lot of world music, and a couple of fellas came up. And they challenged me. They said I didn't have any Ethiopian jazz and dropped this on them. They went wild. Elimehu Eshte, Ethiopian jazz funk. Hope you're digging the sounds. And remember, Soul Deluxe is a production of Radio Phoenix and Native Voice One. Definitely send them some love. Let them know that you dig Soul Deluxe.

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It's pretty hot out there in my neck of the woods. Start things off with a little Swindle. This track is called Summer Fruits. He comes out of London, and we play tons of his stuff here. Got some more Econica coming later.

Now going into some brand new stuff. By a guy named Kentaro. Recently part of the group The Internet. And he's also the little brother to Thundercat. Doing his own thing. And he's releasing a new album through Alpha Pup. And he got Anderson .Paak with this track. Let's check it.

definitely good to hear on the system. And we love music. That's what we love here. We try to go all over the place, genre-wise. We don't play too much hip-hop, but we try to play the quality stuff. And going into a good groover, L. Michael's Affair.

much love for hanging out with us and going through music. And I'm always curious to know when you're listening. The show plays at all times. Maybe it's in the morning. Maybe you're on your lunch break. Or you're getting ready to go out. Or it's at that time after hours. 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Soul Deluxe. 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And we're going to take a little break, so don't go anywhere. Remember to stay connected to us through the website, souldeluxeradio.com. And let's get into this. If you know the words, go ahead and...

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Welcome back to Soul Deluxe. Going in some new music. It's coming from a group coming out of Japan, Kodama, which means echo in Japanese. This is coming off their four-track EP called Palo Santo. So check it. Turn it up. This is Soul Deluxe.

how to live your life. Find out for yourself. I don't have the time or patience to dwell. His heart has that new car smell. Once you take him for a spin, you'll be able to smell yourself. My optometry is sacred. My narrative is naked. I eat through my navel. I feel through the ceiling. I'm over your head is an understatement. Our grasp isn't physical. Our mental constitutions. I'd only like to know where you were going. Please, don't take me with you. Love isn't the issue. This

This is Soul Deluxe, and I'm your host, Byron Phoenix. Hope you're enjoying the tracks thus far. And I hope the music is finding a great place.

Somebody hitting me up through email, souldeluxe@radiophoenix.org. Also, the people reaching out through Facebook. Everybody in Albuquerque.

And hit me up anytime. I'm awake at all hours looking for music, preparing for my next gig. And if you want to know where I'm playing next, hit up the site souldeluxeradio.com. And that's about going to do it. Another one in the bag. Thanks again for hanging out, tuning in, and grooving along. And remember, Soul Deluxe is a production of Radio Phoenix and Native Voice One. And let your local FM station know that you're digging the show. It is 2 hours. Sometimes they only do one.

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0: I'm Charles Enoch. I'm Ayupik from Tintutuliak, Alaska. 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
1: I think people need to realize that that whole place was a Native place.
2: David G. Lewis wants people to know that before Portland was Portland, it was a network of indigenous villages. They traded and shared in the region's bounty, from fish to the potato-like Wapato. Today, indigenous communities are rediscovering its roots and taking back its place in Portland. That's on Unreserved with me, Rosanna Deerchild.

Known for their haunting harmonies, loose guitar work, and rich string arrangements, that's the London-based duo of Esme Creed-Miles and Evie Heiler-Ziegler, a.k.a. Kosk, with their latest single, Doom's Banjo, found on their self-titled debut, August EP. I'm Brett Mabee. If you're just now tuning in, you're listening to The Mainstream, you've picked a heck of a time to get here, as we have the whole hour ahead. I'm just as excited as you are. And as always, it's my sincerest hope you can stick around for the entire time. You have a lot of options out there, and the fact that you keep tuning in with me means the world. Tracks from Jose Gonzalez. Also, Dear Lady. That's the duo of Molly Obomswin, the acclaimed Abenaki singer-songwriter, and Magdalena Abrego. Later on is some Anna of the North, one from U2 to get into the rotation. I've forgiven them, I guess, for that stunt they pulled over a decade ago where they put their album on everybody's iPhone. I looked at my phone and said, what the heck is this? And, well, it took me a long time to get over it. Muriann Bradley coming up before this block is through. And right now, it's the latest from Jesse Wells. His Won't You Come Out Tonight single was released June 12th. It's a part of his Masks Off. And without further ado, let me know what you think about this. Turn it up and sing along. I'll be right back.

Tia Woods Dirt Roads here on the Mainstream. One of the earlier offerings from the talented Cree and Salish singer-songwriter. Earlier in the set was Miriam Bradley's Not Going Back single, and we kicked things off with Jesse Wells' Won't You Come Out Tonight, his June 12th release. Thank you so much for tuning in. We have a lot of time left together, and before getting back into the music, just a quick and friendly reminder that I'm always looking for great new music. So if you're a professional singer-songwriter, don't forget there's a rather eclectic assortment of tracks here on this Mainstream rotation, and your song could be next. Send me your tunes to brett@mainstreamradio.net or send them physically to Brett Mabee, Turtle Island Tunes, Full Moon Radio, P.O. Box 252, Salamanca, New York, 14779. I look forward to hearing you and your songs here soon. And again, that's not the only reason to stay in touch. You can get recommendations on if there are bands in your local area that you see rising above and really putting that work and dedication in, get their music into me as well. Before the hour's up, 1876, also one from Irv Lyons Jr., helping us to bring the first half to an end, is Jose Gonzalez, and this one from a Sambo duo who recorded their first album of duets 49 years ago. This is only their second album together. It's Joyce y Tutti Moreno, who teamed up with jazz's dead founder, Adrian Young. Enjoy Fingers today on the Mainstream.

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As we get ready to resume our hour of listening, a shout out to friends who were dialed in to KEOS 89.1 FM in and around College Station, Texas. 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So bookmark it for quick and easy access. I'll join you again after one from the Warren Treaty. We'll also get some Balthus in before the hour's up. Irv Lyons Jr., a new one from U2, and this one is from Anna of the North. Based out of Norway, Anna Lauderud is in her newest and latest era, which centers around her project Girl in a Bottle. Part 1 came out December 2025, and Part 2, Please Recycle, came out in 2026. It's her Call Me single from the original album Today on the Mainstream. Turn it up and sing along.

The War and Treaties Don't Say Goodbye, from their latest album, The Story of Michael and Tanya, a great release and a great track in the rotation. 1876 with A-OK was before that. We also heard Anna of the North's Call Me from her late 2025 release, Girl in a Bottle, officially helping us to kick off the second half. And just like that, in the blink of an eye, our time together is at an end, at least for now. You're always welcome back. I broadcast every day of the week, or as Ringo would say, 8 days a week. So feel free to reach out to me. Give me a call at 1-888-362-9970. I love hearing just how much people are enjoying the listening on the mainstream, and you can always use that for recommendations, and it's really going to come in handy for some of the live streams that are associated with Turtle Island Tunes Full Moon Radio, including the Soy Caught with Denota itself. Balthus is coming up. Also one from Irv Lyons Jr.

the first song of this final set and our second new addition into the rotation. Wow, that was a really complicated way of saying that U2's Street of Dreams is getting introduced into the rotation right about now. It's the first track from their latest studio album, their first in 9 years. Enjoy the July 7th style of Street of Dreams, and join me again here soon.

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3: The largest medical center in Alaska, serving primarily Alaska Native patients, is now under tribal control. It is a historic handoff of power from the federal government to Native governance. We'll hear about what opportunities and potential risks the new structure brings on the next Native America Calling.

It's already been a busy year for New Orleans rockers Twisted Teens as they've released two full albums in 2026, with a third already announced and possibly a fourth for the fall time as well. That's a pace unheard of in any generation throughout the decades. That's their Hand Me a Cigarette from their Florida Water Blues today on the Mainstream. Yahweh Scano, I'm Brett Mabee, and as always, I'm coming to you from the Allegheny Territory of the Seneca Nation, excited that you'll be joining me on some musical adventures. I have tracks from The Strokes, Antonio Carlos and Hokafi with Adrian Young, and Ali Shahid Muhammad. Earlier than that is Ella Mantra, and I have two new additions to get into the rotation, one of which comes from Ethan French, a recommendation from Gyno artist Chantel Ducart. More details before too long. Our first new addition is this one from Holy Wave. Their newest single, Dewey's Dirge, was released June 17th. So turn it up and enjoy the fuzz-soaked psychedelic sounds from the I'm Dada release on the Mainstream.

Wheel Up's track Safe in Your Arms, featuring Abacus and Liv East on the mainstream. We also heard Elamantra's playing Make Believe, and it was Holy Wave's Dewey's Dirge that we introduced into the rotation. If you're just now joining, I'm Brett Mabee, here with a quick and friendly reminder that there are a lot of ways to take me in these great songs with you wherever you go. One such is by picking up the free Live 365 app that's available for Android and Apple users. So put all this on your smartphone, tablet, Apple TV, Fire Stick, or Roku. In addition to the mainstream with Brett Mabee every Monday through Friday from 9 a.m. to noon and 9 p.m. to midnight Eastern Time, you'll also enjoy some other offerings from colleagues at Native Voice One, some podcasts from across Turtle Island, and of course, incredible indigenous music mixed in with the world's best 24/7. I'll have more details about some of the fun to be had there, but in the meantime, we're winding down the first half with War Paint and this one from Ruthie Foster. She's known to be a musician who stuck to her guns throughout the years. Back in the day, Atlantic Records tried to turn her into a pop star. She walked away from that. And in addition, her 2025 Grammy win made history for Sun Records. Now, this is hard to believe. That became Sun Records' first Grammy nomination in its 70-year history with her album Mileage. She's been rightfully compared to Aretha Franklin and Bonnie Raitt, and right now it's her latest single, Take Time, from Just Say Yes, on the mainstream. You got

0: 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This is Artun.
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And there is a free app available for both Android and Apple users, so take all of the offerings of Native Voice One with you wherever you go. In the remainder of the hour is The Strokes, one from The Juju Exchange, a song and an artist, rather, Derek Hodge, who came by recommendation of Gyno guest Chantel Ducart, as did Ethan French. Now, I want to introduce a new one from him into the rotation before we part ways, so stick around for more details on that. Whitney Tye before too long, but right now, it's Misha and the Spanx from their 2026 Visions album, Enjoy Smiling, the band's latest and June 9th single, a sneak peek of their Visions release today on The Mainstream.

Veteran indie New York rockers The Strokes from their latest album Reality Awaits with Falling Out of Love here on this here little rotation. We also heard Whitney Tye's Glow from American Wasteland and Misha and the Spanx Smiling from their Visions release. I look forward to the next chance we have to listen to music. You're always welcome back as long as you can stand me anyway. 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And again, I can't wait for you to join me soon. 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And I'd be remiss if I didn't point out that I'm always looking for great new music, so send me your tracks for consideration in the rotation by emailing them to brett@mainstreamradio.net, or you can always send them physically as well. The address can be found on the full website, as are the social media links and other ways to stay in touch, including the Purple Box chat feature on the homepage as well. In the remainder of our time, our two artists that came by way of recommendation from Sim Sheehan and Suk Pyok singer-songwriter Chantel Ducart. I had her on Gyno not too long ago where we discussed her latest release, Chantel and the Dukes of Art, and she pointed out a couple different artists that she wanted to feature in the show, one of which was Ethan French, and he provides our next new addition into the rotation. Released May 27th, enjoy Reckless and Arranged, Day 56, and let me know what you think about it. Be good to yourself and each other, and keep on keeping on with the mainstream.

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4: 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And a new report finds tribal colleges and universities face growing funding challenges. 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
6: I'm Charles Enoch. I'm a Yupik from Tututuliak, Alaska. On KYUK, 640 AM in Bethel, Alaska, on the Kuskokwim River. 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

Balthus is the Colombian trio who formed in 2020 after escaping Bogota during the pandemic to create some music in the Colombian countryside. And to date, they have a reputation for being one of the country's leading alternative music exports. They've garnered over 100 million streams, have toured 4 continents, which divides down to 26 countries and 94 cities. Pretty impressive to say the least. That's their Liminal Stages, a recent single, and one that we got into the rotation here on the mainstream. I'm thankful you're well. I hope there are good minds everywhere, and I give you the utmost thanks for joining me on this newly reimagined mainstream radio show. If you're joining for the first time, as always, you're welcome to pull up a chair and enjoy the incredible music of a diverse range of artists from across the globe, including Pomo singer-songwriter Paul Stewart, who has recently toured Japan on multiple occasions. So stick around for more from him. Also, my good friends in Sunburnt Stone, and we'll be getting in a new one from Seneca Electronic artist Chauncey Tales. In this first block, Hermanos Gutierrez, a duo who has been traveling the world with Jack Johnson as a part of the Surf Film Music promotional tour. Right now, though, it's Banishing Twin from their fall 2026 album Archives. You're invited to enjoy and Bring Me the Axe, an experimental art psych piece that's loosely based on the tale of Lizzie Borden. I'll be back with you before you know it. In the meantime, you're listening.

Walk Off the Earth's take on A-ha's 80s classic, Take On Me, from a collection of covers, in fact, from the Killing Me Softly EP. Go check it out. We also heard Hermanos Gutierrez with their Canto Andino, and it was Vanishing Twins' Bring Me the Axe that got us into that set. A song that we introduced for the first time, and a rather interesting piece from that fun electronic outfit. I'm Brett Mabee, and as always, you're welcome to stay in touch. I love hearing from listeners, and if you want to leave me a message or make a radio tag, you're welcome to do that by calling 1-888-362-9970, the full number for all things Turtle Island Tunes, Full Moon Radio, LLC, the parent company of the Mainstream with Brett Mabee, Gyno, and the Full Moon Radio itself. 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Check more details out, as I'm always updating the site

Now featuring the latest episodes of Gyno as well, right there on the homepage. Go check out Conversations with the UNI, also John Harvey of Turquoise Steel, and so many more. I look forward to hearing from you soon. In this final block of the first half, Samantha Fish and Jesse Dayton. One from Pomo singer-songwriter Paul Stewart as well. The first song of this set is one of the UK's most celebrated jazz vocalists, Ian Shaw. The Wales-born singer-songwriter is known for the cabaret, piano-driven jazz style that has caused Time Out to once call him the best jazz vocalist we, meaning the UK, have. From the Greek Street Friday, it's Say a Prayer for Baby Blue on the main street. Enjoy. Satanatkado haitkwa. Give a good ear and have some fun.

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1: 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And she says, I love you.

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Of course, you can catch me here every Monday through Friday between 10 a.m. and 1 p.m. Eastern Time, and multiple opportunities throughout the weekend as well. This is, of course, but one of the fine reasons that you ought to check things out at nb1.org. In the remainder of our time, tracks from Fly Anakin, also Selena Gomez and Benny Blanco, a new one from Seneca electronic artist Chauncey Tales. First up in this block, though, is David Morin, and this one from the New York-based indie pop folk rock sibling trio known as Balin. Formed in 2013, they're raised by classically trained parents, the flautist Susan Rothals and cellist composer Elliot Bylin. Their early development had all three of them singing in the Metropolitan Opera Children's Chorus, and the twins began composing music as kids with their track Fire in the Kitchen. It's their single Swim that we're getting back into this block with on The Mainstream.

to be born under many skins. You are a number even souls can't see. Tears tell the truth, and sentences are blank, like black and ending without a point. You are America. You are named before you are born. Don't forget your roots. Nothing grows deep

I love the sun-drenched acid spaghetti western sounds of Sunburnt Stone. And yes, I did coin that phrase. My good friend Buzzy Wilson in the band did start using that phrase to describe their sound after a Gyno interview, which reminds me I gotta get caught up with my friends in Sunburnt Stone here in the near future. That was El Navajo from the album of the same name, bringing that block to an end. We also heard a fine offering from Paul McCartney's newest album, Boys of Dungeon Lane. That was Mountaintop we heard. Earlier in the set was David Morin's Grow, and it was Balin's Swim kicking off the half. I say we do this again. How do you feel about that? Well, the good news is I do broadcast 7 days a week, 3 hours a day, so check your local listings, and if you're just not getting enough on your favorite airwaves, reach out to Nola Dave's Moses, the distribution director at Native Voice One. You can drop her a line at nola@nb1.org, and even though the name Nola Dave's Moses sounds big and scary, she's actually a soft teddy bear, so if she's still intimidate you, though, you're also welcome to reach out to me and I can give you more information and make a formal introduction as well. That's what friends do, right? I look forward to hearing from you soon. In this final block of the hour is one from Neon Dreams, Selena Gomez and Benny Blanco, and it's with great pleasure that I get to introduce one from a Gutta-Gesquiau artist, Chauncey Tales. That's the stage name of Seneca Electronic singer-songwriter Clarence Seneca Jr. And right now, it's his early 2026 single, Clover, that we're getting into the rotation. A fun, quick banger for you to enjoy on the mainstream.

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When I was young, I would love too fast. Hope I don't.

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If I throw a fit, I get photographed.

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A very pleasant good day to you, Bob Brown here. This is Blues After Hours. We come your way every week and we love playing the blues for you just the way you like them. We have coming your way, starting the program, JB Blues. The tune is entitled D-Dat. Sit back, relax, coming at you just the way you like them.

This might be our last chance to hit the dance floor. Ask yourself, what more can you ask for? Never forget when we met on my last tour. Felt yourself ripped away like a sandstorm. All aboard to France with your passport. She soars past you in a black Porsche. Fast forward, only got a glance. Had to avoid a crash course. You got plans for the night, but you might plan more. A new swinger in town, she's singing around. Her man's bringing her down, she's leaving you now. Yeah, I guess that's the way that the game goes. She was so far away, but she played close. I'm only here for one day and can't stay for supper. Everybody in that small town dated another. Knew I had to leave and wasn't taking no numbers. She tried to get me to

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Never forget her smile, but she was waving high. Super intelligent and crazy fly.

All right. Little Charlie and the Nightcats. I'll take you back. In front of Little Charlie, you heard the Pappy John's band, Janine. We started Blues After Hours with JB Blues. D-Dat. Thanks for joining me on this great day for the blues. Bob Brown here. We got coming up Roberta Flack, but right now we have Delana Gale Bowen, Looking Back.

That's Roberta Flack, Ballad of the Sad Young Men. In front of Roberta Flack, you heard Delana Gayle Bowen, Looking Back. We're going to take a break, short break. Coming on the other side, we have the Gary Sapier Blues Band, so stay right there.

A very good day to you. Bob Brown here. You picked a good day for the blues. Thanks for coming along and taking this bluesy ride. We have coming right now the Gary Sapier Blues Band, the tune Downtown.

fare hanno. Thank you very much. Y'all so nice, I swear y'all. Can I talk to the women right now? Especially the ladies that's in need of a real good man. The way that I'm in need of a real good woman. But my question is...

You're listening to Blues After Hours, music from Mail Waiters, Woman in Need. You also heard Captain Mo, Tell Everybody I Know. We started our set with the Gary Sapier Blues Band, Downtown, off the compact disc, Party Time. Right now we have music from the Blue Mountain Tribe, Red Man Blues.

That is music from Muddy Waters. Got my mojo working. In front of Muddy Waters, you heard Blue Mountain Tribe, Red Man Blues, off the compact disc, All Our Relations. Bob Brown got the controls. Thanks for coming along and taking this bluesy ride. We love having you here with us, enjoying the blues just the way you like them. We have right now Frederick Knight. I bet you didn't know that.

We wrapped our last set with music from Frederick Knight. I bet you didn't know that. Thanks very much for coming along and taking this bluesy ride. We'll cue it up and do it all over again in 7 days. Take care of yourselves and have a beautiful rest of the day.

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1: I think people need to realize that that whole place was a Native place.
2: David G. Lewis wants people to know that before Portland was Portland, it was a network of indigenous villages. 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Today, indigenous communities are rediscovering its roots and taking back its place in Portland. That's on Unreserved with me, Rosanna Deerchild.

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Hi, I'm Julian Taylor, and you are listening to The Jukebox. Hey, hey, toot, toot, that's my signature thing to do. That was Ali Farka Touré and the song Malahani from the album Voyageur. The legendary Mali artist is a huge influence on so many people, including myself. Music coming up on the show from the Northwest Kid. We're going to play a tune called Baldhead. And this is a wicked artist out of Saskatoon, but is now based in British Columbia, and is one half of the hip-hop duo Mob Bounce. That's coming up. Lil Wayne is also on the show with Dr. Carter. Justin Townes-Earl with Champagne Corolla from the album Kids in the Street, one of my favorites, released in 2017. Obviously, Justin is Steve Earle's late son, and Steve Earle did an album tribute to him. It was really great, and when I met Steve, actually, opening up for him, he talked about that record and about his son and addiction, and it was really heart-wrenching, but really important. And now it's time for another legendary artist, Joe Cocker. I hadn't listened to Joe Cocker in quite some time, but ended up stumbling on a documentary on the artist, and it brought all those things back to life. I once opened up for Joe Cocker as well at Watershed. It was the relief concert for Walkerton. Here is Delta Lady on the Jukebox by Joe Cocker.

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1: Where's my coffee?
2: Good morning, Dr. Carter.
1: Hey, sweetie.
2: Looks like it's gonna be a long day.
1: Another one, huh? What we got?
2: Your first patient,
1: yeah.
2: Suffering from a lack of concepts,
1: uh-huh.
2: Originality, his flow is weak,
1: another one.
2: And he has no style.

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1: Good evening, Dr. Carter. It's been a long day, but this one looks much better than the others. His respect is back up, concepts sound good, his style is showing strong signs of improvement. All he needs now is his swagger. Okay, let me

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1: 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He's looking good. I think we got one. Dr. Carter, I think we got one. Yep, we got one. We saved him. He's good.
2: Is this Howard?
1: He's good.

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It's affirming peace, spirit mentions it. Earning piece by piece, releasing tension. Built from the inner space, their tensions failed. I'm cleansing still. I was left out on that limb.

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Your red skin's pale. 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

The Jukebox is broadcast on stolen and unsurrendered land in the traditional territory of many First Nations across Turtle Island. We must realize the significance of recognizing and paying respect to the first people who resided in the territory that we are currently sitting on. 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
1: That is Matt Mack with a single called Can You Hear Me? Matt Mack is from the Garden Hill First Nation in Manitoba and jumped onto the scene in the early 2020s. He's a blind OG Cree artist and performs incredible music. He blends hip-hop and soul and trap and produces a lot of his own records as well. So I hope you enjoyed that. Julian Taylor here. I'm your host on The Jukebox, and our featured artist is Natasha Fisher. She's originally from Thunder Bay, but has now been living in Toronto. She's from Long Lake, 58 First Nation, and was at a wildfire relief concert a couple weeks ago at the Masonic Temple, where I was also there, and she just blew me away. So here, without further ado, is Natasha Fisher on The Jukebox with her song, You Promised.

That is Tyler Childers from the album Purgatory and his breakthrough single, Feathered Indians. Every time I hear it, it really draws me in. And the first time I heard it, that's exactly what it did. And I became a lifelong Tyler Childers fan. He released a brand new record about a year ago. It's fantastic, and you should check that out. Southern Nights, Glenn Campbell on the show from 1977. I got to know his daughter, Ashley. She lives in London. We got to tour together. It was really cool. I hope we get to do it again. And obviously, Glenn Campbell being her dad, we talked about guitar, and I just think he's one of the best out there. A lot of people also think Southern Nights is a song that he wrote, but it isn't. The song was written by the legendary Alan Toussaint. He was a New Orleans artist and also part of the Meters back in the day. It is now time for a song from our good friend, our late great friend, Chris Dirksen. The two-spirited artist was killed in a traffic accident on the way home from her father's funeral in northern Alberta, and we miss her very much. Sending love, prayers, and always love and prayers to everyone who knew her, her family, and all of her friends and fans. Here is Chris Dirksen on the Jukebox with Top Shelf.

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brand new music from Zune, a song called I Was Younger, and that's from the new album Happy Thought School. Daniel Monkman is also part of the group Ombagizzy and just put out this brand new record. I just saw him on Instagram. He was on his stories talking about how he had to cancel a bunch of his shows. He just doesn't feel safe out on the road these days, and I can't say that I blame him. He's very nervous about ICE and how they've ramped up. So sending love to Daniel and all the other artists and people out there feeling this moment. Music coming up from Emma Donovan and the Putbacks, a song called Black Woman. Emma is from New South Wales, Australia, and this is a song that appears on her album Dawn, which was released back in 2014. T-Bone Walker, another guitar player that I admire, one of my favorites and pretty much the guy who got me started. We're going to hear T-Bone Blues. It's just guitar, and it is awesome. I'm sorry if I'm a little nasally. I've got allergies. I don't know if everybody out there gets them around this time of year. I do, and they're always really bad. So please bear with me. I'm doing my best. Here's a song coming up on the show called Gotta Get to Know Ya. It's from the group Serotones, which is a group from Shreveport, Louisiana. And it's a really cool record. It's their sophomore record. It's called Power, and it blends gospel and blues. Song talks about racial equality, and it's really wonderful to hear. So I hope you enjoy that. That's coming up very soon. But before that, Don't You Worry About Me from Old Soul Rebel. And this is from Vancouver, British Columbia. I recently saw them at a folk festival in Owen Sound called Summer Folk. It's a really cool soul rock duo, and I hope that you dig it. It's shaped by Native and African American upbringings. It's awesome. Hope you dig it. Here it is on the jukebox.

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Well, we're keeping things rolling, aren't we? Benny and the Jets from Elton John and the album Goodbye Yellow Brick Road. Music also coming up on the show from Justice Sky. She's from Edmonton, Alberta, and is Métis Cree. Beaded Earrings is the song we're going to play here on the show. Nelly Furtado is also on the show with brand new music. It's called Gaslight, and nice to see Nelly back. It's actually from the album Loose. It's a cut that never really got released. It's a late era edition. Tyler Joe Miller is on the show. Ran into Tyler Joe Miller at the Junos in Vancouver. Great artist and a really cool country singer from Surrey, BC. Charlie Pride is on the show as well. And this is Kiss an Angel Good Morning, the legendary legend himself, right here on the jukebox.

The world's been losing a lot of amazing artists lately, and Cassandra Wilson is one of them. She passed away on September 1st this year, and that was a song called Memphis from her album New Moon Daughter. I never did get to see Cassandra Wilson live, but I've definitely heard the stories, and my grandparents and my mom and some of my aunts, they certainly saw her, and may she rest in glory and in power. My name's Julian Taylor, and you are listening to The Jukebox. We've got a brand new single from an artist by the name of Nikki Kennedy from South Auckland, New Zealand, who moved to Vancouver and now is based in Toronto. This is a single from this spring. It's called Revolution, and here it is on The Jukebox.

the dark and distant drumming, the pounding of the hooves, the silence of everything that moves. Late at night you see them, decked out in shiny jewels, the coming of

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Some dull blinding winter

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Don't play by anybody's rules. With your carousel of horses and your unforeseen forces, you're running with the caravan of fools. Caravan of fools. Caravan of fools.

Music from John Prine from the album The Tree of Forgiveness. That was Caravan of Fools, accredited to Prine, Dan Auerbach, and Pat McLaughlin. I've covered that song, and I was so honored and lucky to do it at You've Got Gold. It's a celebration of John's music and a charity that he has started with his family that they've carried on. And I was invited by the family down to Nashville, played at the basement, and sang Caravan of Fools. It was a real career highlight. Before that, it was music from Raven Reed. Raven Reed is from the Northwest Territories. Yellowknife, to be exact. The song you heard here on the jukebox was called Change. Check her out if you get a chance. Raven is R-A-V-E-N, and Reed is R-E-I-D. It's now time for music from the other side of the North. Adrian Sutherland, he's from Attawapiskat. And here is his song, I'm Not Afraid.

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0: From their blockbuster classic, Kick, released back in 1987, that's In Excess with New Sensation. I've got that one on my actual jukebox, as well as I Need You Tonight, and they sound fantastic. I'm Julian Taylor, I'm your host here on the show. Hope you've been enjoying the music. We got music coming up from Grace Kelly, Lemons Make Lemonade, featuring John Batiste, who has won several Grammys. Grace Kelly is a Boston area jazz saxophonist and vocalist. We also have Kunle on the show and a song from his album, The Journey. It's actually an EP, sorry. And he just released that. Kunle is a great artist, and I hope he gets more recognition in the years to come. He actually performed at Julian Taylor and Friends back in 2022 when things started to open up. It was a cool concert that we held in Kitchener, Waterloo. Sunreal and Rich Kid, some cool hip hop from the West Coast with the song Hometown coming up. And right here, right now, Main Man featuring CJ the Gray by Played the Fool. This is a standalone single. It just reached number one on the Indigenous Music Countdown. So congratulations. And here it is on the jukebox.
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4: I think people need to realize that that whole place was a Native place.
5: David G. Lewis wants people to know that before Portland was Portland, it was a network of indigenous villages. They traded and shared in the region's bounty, from fish to the potato-like Wapato. Today, indigenous communities are rediscovering its roots and taking back its place in Portland. That's on Unreserved with me, Rosanna Deerchild.
6: This is Julian Taylor's Jukebox.

Hey everyone, Julian Taylor here, and that is The Romantics from Detroit Rock and Roll Motor City and the single Talking in Your Sleep. It was the first single off of the band's album In Heat, and it reached number 3 on the Billboard charts. More music on the way. We've got a duo, a sister brother duo called The Reklaws, and a solo artist named Sasha with a song called What the Truck. They teamed up in 2021, the two country artists, and had a huge hit on the Canadian country music charts. Sasha's on the rise, and the Reklaws, well, they're already there. In fact, I believe one of them just had a baby, and the sister, for sure. And also, here's a little tidbit. She's a great hockey player. She was on my team during the Juno Cup a few years ago in Edmonton. Western Medicine Show with Postcards from Missouri is on the show. This is a standalone single. It's an Indigenous music collective based out of Saskatchewan. We also have Black Aruo, Sense Amelia from 1980, and the release Sense Amelia. Gregory Isaacs getting things started, though. Another reggae artist from Kingston, Jamaica. And it is Night Nurse right here on the jukebox.

First Nations and Manitoba-born country singer Jerry Serrata is on the show with Love Ain't Blind. This is his latest single, and it came out in May of this year. I'm Julian Taylor. You're listening to The Jukebox from their massively successful, and I didn't mean this in any pun intended, but Mezzanine was Massive Attack's record back in 1988. It was their third record, and I really loved this song. It's called Teardrop. Here it is on The Jukebox.

Did it with the boot on the ply. I never have seen such railing. While I ply at a stop, no buggy ever jump it, it can be close to tailing. Called the old black buck, it ran his snort, and buckle wouldn't buckle and a hang string short. He couldn't be off coast, he too damn slow. Who made it back then? I don't know. Come here, boy. Hey, come on in a hurry here. Run here. 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

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He couldn't be out cause he too damn slow. Who made it back a man, I don't know. My goodness, what a back man. Just hanging down around his belly. Good God about it. Try to make the daggum thing fit some kind of how. But I put some more ropes around there. 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Cause he need that darn back band. 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

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It couldn't be out cause he too damn slow. Who made it back up and I don't know. Play a little bit for me there, buddy. Find out where that damn compact band's at. Lord have mercy. Got a turbo mute here. 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Buckle wouldn't buckle and a hang string short. It couldn't be odds, ghosty too.

Well, those allergies are still kicking my butt, I tell you. It's every time this year that it hits. Spring and fall, I get it pretty bad, and I know some other people out there do too. So I'm saying, I feel you, and I feel your pain. That song that we just heard helps with all the pain, doesn't it? Taj Mahal, an easy rider. Got to see Taj in Toronto at the Princess Elizabeth Theater, and he was amazing. Obviously, he's sitting down now, and people are handing him the guitars, but he played and sounded fantastic, and then we got to hang out a little bit after the show backstage, and he is such a wonder. He's always been so supportive of me and other musicians coming up, so thank you, Taj, for all you've done, all you do, and just for being. Before that, we heard music from a band out of Greenville, South Carolina, called Captain Luke, fronted by Luther Mayer, who's a blues singer known for a really deep voice and who blends gospel, country blues, and pop. That was Old Black Buck right here on the jukebox. And now it's time for an album that I was really into back in 2018, just before the pandemic. I was introduced to Thelma Plum because I was working at Element FM. And we played a lot of Indigenous artists from Australia. She's from Queensland, Australia. And this is a song from her album, Better in Black, called Clumsy Love. Here it is on the jukebox.

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Some music from the ever so talented Angela Saini. That was Say, released in 2023. I've been friends with Angela for a very long time. She was actually a bartender at Shoeless Joe's on Eglinton Avenue when my friend Mark Sefik and I were doing duo gigs there. We were playing, you know, covers every, I guess, Thursday or something, and that's how we met. And she had just moved from Calgary. She's one of the hardest working people in the music industry in Canada. And Angela, it's always a pleasure to run into you and play your music on the Jukebox Show. We've got something coming up from Lily Saz called Knack for That from an album that was released last fall. And we also have Crocky's Star Band Underground in London. They are a really cool little band that was at Market Hall in Peterborough. I know their producer quite well. It was engineered and produced by Jimmy Boskill. So I hope you enjoy that. And then Lily Saz, who sits on the Toronto Blues Society board and is very vocal, trying to get people, mostly women and gender equality and BIPOC people, more visibility in the blues community here in Canada. So I hope you enjoy them. Here's Crocky's Star Band, followed by Lily Saz on the Jukebox.

0: Julian Taylor here, your host on the Jukebox. That was our featured artist, Natasha Fisher, with Want to Love You. I hope you've enjoyed the show. I also hope that you had a great summer and that you're settling into fall. I know it's a very interesting time with all the transitions, especially the weather and kids going back to school. But there's always music to get you through, and I'm going to play one more tune. But before I do that, I'd like to thank my amazing team, the JTJ team. I want to thank you for helping me put this show together each and every week. Nyawe to all of our station partners, because without them, we couldn't get to the ears and minds and hearts of people and music listeners across Turtle Island. And of course, our sponsors for helping us keep this thing going. So, Nyawe go to all y'all. If you have any requests, let us know. Just reach out to Julian Taylor's Jukebox on social media and we'll get to it. Until then, until next week, ciao bananas. Here's my brother from another mother, Logan Statz, with 6 Miles from his album, A Light in the Attic. Ciao bananas, and remember, it's nice to be nice.
1: Our people will not be defined by our traumas. The connection that we have to these lands and waters, and of course to each other, is far greater than anything that they can do to us. They've tried to beat it out of us. They've tried to over-incarcerate us, residential school it out of us. But it remains. Land back is an invitation. An invitation to those that have been lost. All the brothers and sisters that have been stolen from our nations. And there are many that we are calling home. For us, we've been fighting for land back since contact. Our fight here in Six Nations has been about our 6 miles on each side of that Grand River. And now, that 6 miles, well, that was just the beginning.

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7: Welcome to American Indian and Alaska Native Living. I'm Dr. David DeRose. We've got a great show lined up for you today. We're speaking about a topic that affects every one of us. We're especially looking at the topic of grief. We're going to talk about it really from a first-person context because my guest is no stranger to this topic. Her name is June Thornton. June, great to have you with us on the show.
8: And thank you so much for having me.
7: June, a lot of folks know your name. They may know you by face if we had a video show instead of a radio show, but you are a well-known fitness expert. You've been featured in multiple media sources. Tell us a little bit about your background.
8: Well, my background is in fitness, specializing in Pilates, aerobics, yoga, and I even taught had my own dance program for children where I taught ballet, tap, and jazz. So kind of a nice mixture. And, you know, I found myself just loving to help people feel better. I mean, the bonus or the cherry on top, so to speak, is the outside, looking good and looking fit. But it really does so much more for your mental stress, helps you sleep better, you feel better. It improves your heart, all your organs, but everyone wants to look fit, but it's really the inside of your body that benefits and your mental.
7: I love your perspective on fitness and, you know, really looking at whole person health. You and I had the privilege of connecting with a common radio guest that we're very interested in. You're actually also serving as a publicist, and you helped me line up Dr. Anthony Stately, who was a guest on a recent edition of our show, and I really appreciated you doing that. And as we got to talking in the context of Dr. Stately's interview and all the prep that went behind that, I really learned that you had this fascinating story, both your own background in fitness and health, and then some of the challenges that you faced over the years. But you're not limited really to just health and publicity work. You've done a variety of things. Tell us a little bit more about just how diverse your background is, June.
8: Okay. Well, I'm an Army brat. I like to get that out the way first. I grew up in Germany, Frankfurt, and Darmstadt. My father's a retired colonel. He served in World War II, Korean War, Vietnam, and he is one of the original Tuskegee Airmen. He received a Purple Heart as well. And so Army brats, as everyone knows, travel a lot. We lived in Italy and Pisa. I used to walk up and down the Leaning Tower of Pisa before it was leaning too much. They prohibit it now. I used to swim in the Rhine River. You know, it's just, it was great. It's something, such an experience that you cannot learn in a textbook. So I'm thankful for that. But the only thing, you never had friends that you grew up with from kindergarten. Mm. I know so many people that say, oh, we were in second grade together. Now they're in their 50s or 60s. I'm like, oh, I wish I had that. But it helped me because I became a flight attendant with American Airlines for 15 years. And it's almost like you had to become a chameleon. As soon as a new group of people came on board from Los Angeles, you know, you had to adapt to their, you know, culture and language. And then we would, you know, get another group of people from Acapulco or just another area. And it's almost like you had to become a chameleon just quickly at a bat of an eye. So that really helped me in being a flight attendant and just being personable with people, all kinds of people from all walks of the earth. And it's something you could never learn in a book.
7: So you have this rich background, June. You've traveled much of the world, but you've also can relate to indigenous peoples. You've been, you know, you and I have talked off air. You know, you've dealt with a lot of the, you know, the issues that come with being a person of color and being displaced, maybe not necessarily being forced to be in a boarding school or something like that, but you've dealt, like you're sharing with us, this kind of sense of not having deep roots because of your moves as the military brat, as you put it. So I know you can relate to my audience very, very deeply. At the same time, there's something that you've been through that some people can't relate to. Many others can. You've actually gone through some serious challenges and losses in your life, and we do want to talk about that. But before we get into that very moving story, anything else that you think would help us understand you before we talk about that?
8: Yes, one last thing I have to mention. I'm one of the first Miss District of Columbia cherry blossom princesses of color, and I really didn't realize the magnitude of that many years ago, 1977, and I was invited to the White House by President Jimmy Carter in the Rose Garden. And I noticed that all the young ladies that were representing their state, they had the banner, you know, Miss New York, Miss New Virginia, and so on and so on. I had Miss District of Columbia. I was the only person of color out of all those princesses representing their state. And it still didn't dawn on me because I was always used to being the only one of color because of my background being, you know, an Army brat. But then that night came and we had the cherry blossom ball at the Grand Hyatt. And they voted secretly the night before. Each young lady voted secretly who would become Miss Congeniality. And, you know, I voted for the person I thought. And so when it was time for them to announce it, they were saying, we need to recognize Miss Illinois because it was very close. And, you know, I was happy and everyone was clapping. And then they said, but the winner for Miss Congeniality is June Thornton from the District of Columbia. And I won it.
7: Wow.
8: I was the only one of color. And I looked back then and I was meeting the Ambassador of Iran, I met the Ambassador of Egypt, I had Mayor Walter Washington, Congressman Fauntleroy, all these dignitaries around me. And I didn't realize the magnitude of it until I got older, how huge that was. So I do want to mention that because being a woman of color, my grandmother was Indian. And so I just know a lot about how it feels, and sometimes you feel less than.
7: Mm-hmm.
8: And you just have to realize your worth and not let anyone take that away from you. Know your worth.
7: Tremendous, tremendous.
8: Mm-hmm.
7: So, June, you've got this sense of being connected with people from across the spectrum. I mean, culturally, academically, and you work with people traveling, you work with people in the government, you've shared all that with us. But none of that really prepared you for probably the most difficult thing that any parent can deal with. Tell us a little bit about what brought you into this world of grief and why you're so passionate about the topic.
8: Oh, certainly will. I'd be happy to share. I have a son and daughter, Larry and Tierra, and I was a single mom. I was married, then divorced. Husband started drinking, and I have to add that because that's a big part of being a domestic violence survivor, verbally, physically. So primarily coming up and raising my two children, it was just the three of us. And so Larry, Tierra, and myself. I moved out. I got my own place. I ended up working 2-3 jobs, but my children were well taken care of. And as they grew older and teenagers, we were just very, very close. But I will share with you, 6 years ago, on December 28th, I got a phone call. About 8 p.m., I was sitting here laying in bed watching television. And I said, hello? And someone said, this is the nurse from Holy Cross Hospital. Just let me know your son Larry is here, and a friend of his brought him here. And I said, oh, okay. She said, I'm sorry to inform you your son has passed away. I don't remember anything after that moment. I dropped the phone. I screamed. I fell back on the bed. And when I went to grief counseling, they were shocked that they did not ask me prior to telling me, is there anyone with you? Is someone with you? Because had I had to drive all the way here from College Park, all the way over to Silver Spring, far out Wheaton, I could have crashed.
7: Mm-hmm.
8: It's a long drive. And all the grief counselors I have spoken to were shocked that they did not ask, was someone with me? But nevertheless, moving forward, I don't remember anything else from that night. I couldn't walk. They had to wheelchair me in to the hospital. They made us wait 4 hours.
7: Wow.
8: Without seeing him. And they said the reason for that, they were kind of interrogating the young lady that brought him to the hospital. We finally got to see him. He was laying there on a metal table. They had his money, his cell phone, and other things that were in his pocket of his jeans, laying on a separate table to give to me. And I looked at him, and his skin was kind of faded. It was very cold. Keep in mind, it was December 28th. Anyway, the doctor, when we left the room, the doctor said that when he got there, he had been gone 7 or 8 hours before he got to the hospital.
7: Oh, my.
8: Yeah. And so the person that was with him just rode around, panicked and rode around. And I looked at my son's GPS on his phone and showed that he went to, you know, another hospital, sat out in the parking lot, probably was scared to death to go in. But he panicked. And it was 7 or 8. He went home. I left my son's body in the car. He went home. He went inside, conjured up a story. And lo and behold, my son, which is he's a sweetheart. And this is such a stigma to this. I have to be honest with you. I really did not share it with many people for a long time. They said, well, what happened to him? I would say, well, he had a blood clot or his heart stopped.
7: Mm-hmm.
8: And because it's such a stigma. Larry was so funny. Oh, he could have been a comedian. He loved to cook. He worked at a senior citizen home. A lot of the patients there said, and his name was Larry Kimbrough. They said, oh, I just want Mr. Kimbrough to shower me and bathe me. And they told their family, I don't want anyone else but Mr. Kimbrough to to Larry Kimbrough to wash and bathe me. He was so good with elderly, always complimentary. Long story short, he tried a drug that night. His friend kept saying, you must try it. And Larry kept saying, no, I don't want you. Oh, you must try it. And he tried it one time. And that was it. Wow. He overdosed.
7: Wow.
8: I have to be true. I have to be honest with you. I want to tell the truth, the stigma. And I will say this, all the counseling I have had, they don't look at it as a disease or illness like they do cancer, diabetes, MS, or any other problem, blood cancer, I'm going to be honest with you on this. It doesn't matter how your child dies, whether it's a car accident, it could be a car accident, it could be a blood clot, it could be that they had, a cancer, they could have diabetes, but this is a disease as well, but people do not look at it as a disease because it gets in your brain. It gets to dealing with the rationale of your mind. And so it is a disease just like alcoholism and any other disease. And I didn't know that. But the stigma behind it is very bothersome. I'm not making excuses, but it is a disease just like any other disease, kidney disease, liver disease.
7: No, thank you. Thank you so much, June, for making that point. And we definitely want to explore some more about those elements and also how you've bounced back from going through that. Not that it's ever easy. We got to step away just briefly, but we're going to be coming back with June Thornton. She's got some powerful messages that can help you on your journey if you're dealing with grief or other challenges in your life. I'm Dr. David DeRose. June Thornton, my guest, will be back right after this.
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6: Welcome back to American Indian and Alaska Native Living. I'm Dr. David DeRose with June Thornton. We're talking about the perhaps most difficult thing a parent can deal with, and that is getting the news that their child has passed away. June is sharing with us just the trauma of that. If you were with us at the beginning of the hour, she shared how her only son, Larry, tragically died. Getting that traumatic call and then processing it is what we're moving into here, because it's something that hopefully you won't have to deal with, but far too many individuals do deal with the loss of a child. June, no one has ever really prepared for this, and you've been sharing with us just how traumatic that was. You don't even remember what happened after getting the announcement and showing up in the hospital. What was the initial impact of this traumatic event on your life?
7: I couldn't believe what I just heard over the phone. Mm-hmm. I mean, it was just like, I know I didn't hear what I just heard, but I did. I just dropped the phone, and everything from that point on, I felt like I was in an out of body experience. I felt like, you know, I was just there, but I wasn't there, if that makes sense.
6: No, I hear you.
7: It just didn't seem real.
6: Wow.
7: And so, but going forward, I will tell you that, you know, it was between Christmas, had just passed 3 days ago. It was the 28th of December, so I couldn't do anything until after New Year's. And everyone was saying, Happy New Year, blowing horns and all. And I just broke down crying. Mm. And I said to myself, what's happy about it?
6: Right.
7: I'm so happy about it. I just broke down crying. But I felt like it wasn't real. I still expected Larry to call me on my cell phone and say, hey, Mom, you know. And he would tell everyone, my mom's my best friend. I would say, Larry, I'm not your best friend. I'm your mom. He said, well, Mom, you're my best friend too, though. And I'm like, okay, Larry. But it felt like he was going to walk through the front door any moment.
6: Wow.
7: And then I started having a pain over my heart. And my sister, who was a nurse for 40 years, lives in New Jersey. She said, Jane, you know, you need to get that checked out. And I went to the emergency room. And this was maybe 3 weeks after he had passed. The doctor came in, and she had already examined me, taken blood, checked me out. And she

0: her eyes filled up with water. She says, you're suffering from a broken heart syndrome. And it is very, very real.
1: Wow.
0: And she said, would you harm yourself? I said, no. She said, would you harm anyone else? I said, no. I said, but if I didn't wake up tomorrow morning, that'd be just fine with me. I said, because if I had to live the rest of my life and wake up every morning and think about Larry all day long, and then the last thing at night before I go to sleep, I think about Larry for the rest of my life like this, I'd rather not be here.
1: So, June, we're getting the picture that you and your son, very, very close. I mean, he called you his best friend. You and I have talked off air, and Larry was kind of between things at this time. He had his own place, but he actually was even living with you at the time he passed away. Is that right?
0: That is correct.
1: Wow. So you're used to seeing him day in and day out in your place of residence. You get a call out of the blue, it seems like. Now he's gone, and now you're living with that reality of your son not being there.
0: Correct. And I do have a daughter that I'm very close with as well. And Larry and Tierra were very close. They were so close, they could finish each other's sentences. I remember Larry telling me, a lot of his friends would say, man, who's that beautiful girl? Who's that fine girl you're with? He says, what girl? He's in the one you walk to class all the time and you're holding her books and you have lunch with her in the cafeteria. And Larry said, that's my sister, Tierra. She's beautiful. And but she said, that's my sister. They said, you're kidding, man, she's gorgeous. But they were close, so close. She comes to her every night in her dreams, every night. She said, Larry just won't leave me alone, Mom. Larry's in my dreams. I said, well, does that bother you? She says, no, it doesn't bother me at all. She said, I love it. But, yeah, we were very close. But all three of us, remember, coming up, it was just the three of us.
1: Right.
0: But I went on to remarry. And the way I met my husband, my second husband that I'm still married to now, is through Larry, my son. He was his biology teacher in middle school.
1: Wow.
0: Yes. And he called me and asked for a parent-teacher conference and said, you know, we had a big science project and science fair, and Larry didn't have his all together. And so I went up there and had a meeting with him, and I went across the street and tried to help my son get this together real quick. And the project was which balloon would stay up the longest, the helium one or the, you know, stay blown up. And he said it was the lamest project, but he gave him a B because he liked his mother.
1: Okay.
0: But that's just, you don't have to, you know, mention that or not. But anyway, so the rest is history. But it was because of my son that we met, and we've been together 25 years.
1: So
0: my husband and I.
1: So you were married prior to Larry passing away?
0: Yes, I was married to Larry Sr., Larry and Tierra's father.
1: Okay.
0: Larry Sr., and he's the one that was a Vietnam vet, started drinking, and he got himself together now, and we're friends, but I had to move, and that's when it was just the three of us for the next 9 years.
1: I get it.
0: Yes. Mm-hmm.
1: So basically, if I'm hearing the picture right, I'm saying I get it, but just make sure that I really do. So you had not yet married your current husband at the time you lost Larry. Is that fair to say?
0: I had. We were together 25 years, and Larry just passed 6 years ago.
1: Okay.
0: So, yes. But I met him because he was my son's teacher 25 years ago before we started dating.
1: So you've got a husband who's trying to help you through this journey. He's connected with Larry, not only because he's his son by marriage, but he's also been his student,
0: of his. Absolutely.
1: So help us. So someone else is going through the same thing. What kind of things have helped you so that you're back in the work world now? I'm assuming that initially, this had a huge impact on what you were able to do, you know, your fitness classes, your, you know, your speaking. I imagine all of that just kind of went off to the wayside. Is that fair to say?
0: It did. I had to stop teaching my fitness classes. I found myself having to go and get grief counseling, which is absolutely fine. And especially people in color, they find that a stigma behind going to get help and seeing psychiatrists or psychologists or going to grief counseling. Whereas, you know, Caucasians, they do it freely. You know, there's no stigma. But I don't know, for some reason, brown, black people have it's a stigma. Oh, you're going to get help. You need help. Are you mentally something wrong with you? And I went and sought help. I got help. I was in a partially hospitalization program, PHP program, and they taught me how to deal with, and I really don't like this word, the new normal, because there's nothing normal about this. I don't utilize that word, but I'm just saying that's what they use. And I know they meant well, but there's nothing normal about this.
1: I get it.
0: And right. But I'm just going to let you know, hopefully I can help a few other people that are going through this. I went to counselors. Some counselors said, oh, in a year, you'll be fine. You'll be fine. Grief takes a while. You know, you go through the 7 stages, you know, shock, denial, bargaining with God, like, I wish I should have, could have, would have done this or done that. Then you go through where you start feeling a little bit more comfortable and accepting it. And I have to share with you, yes, there are 7 stages of grief, but truly, there are only 3. And that's the beginning of it, the middle of it, and the rest of your life.
1: Whoa. Okay. I mean, that's a good note on which to transition into our next break, because, you know, it's a powerful statement you're making, June, and that is that it's not something that you ever get over.
0: Exactly.
1: And especially, you know, we'll talk through this because, you know, you lost your son at a time where there's a lot of attention to, you know, celebrating. And, you know, you talked about that at the very first New Year's without him. But there's a New Year's every year, right?
0: A Christmas every year. And as the holidays start creeping upon me, it feels like a black cloud just starting to creep up over my shoulder and over my head.
1: No, we want to go there. We want to go there. We do have to step away. Okay. So for those of you tuning in today, June Thornton is my guest. You may know her because she's a popular fitness trainer. She's a fitness expert. She's been on television, radio. You may have heard her name. You may have seen her. She's sharing, though, a different journey, a journey through grief. We've got a lot more to come. Practical pointers for you and for those that you love. I'm Dr. David DeRose. The show is American Indian and Alaska Native Living. 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
1: Welcome back to the second half of today's edition of American Indian and Alaska Native Living. I'm Dr. David DeRose. My guest, June Thornton. She's a fitness expert and publicist in the Washington, D.C. area. Today, though, she's sharing her journey through grief, having lost her only son, Larry, tragically. Now she's trying to help others who might be going through the same journey. June, as we stepped away at the end of the last segment, you encouraged us to reframe the stages of grief. And like you said, you're not saying that we don't deal with things like denial or bargaining or depression, but there really is no final resolution to grief. There's the beginning, as you said, of grief, the middle, and then the rest of your life. So you told us that one of the things that helped you, and I really want my listeners to take this in, is that you got professional help, and a person shouldn't feel that professional help has some stigma attached to it. So I thought you made that point eloquently, but having said that, there's a lot of folks likely that are tuning in right now. Maybe they felt, well, I talked with someone right after my son or my daughter died, but didn't really spend much time with it. I seem to be doing better then. Now it's 3 months, 4 months, 6 months out, a year out, and it's still seeming very raw. When is it too late to get counseling?
0: Never. Never. And that's such a good question. Thank you so much for asking. Chronic grief counseling. I had never heard of that before. And this past April, my son's birthday is April 3rd, I started feeling very nervous and jittery. I said, oh, it's the coffee. And I started drinking decaf. I still felt jittery.
1: Mm.
0: All of a sudden, I have a home, blood pressure machine, and my pressure was up, and my pressure runs low, 102 or 106 over 65. I went to the emergency room that night. My blood pressure was 189 over 99.
1: Wow.
0: My heart rate normally is 58, 60. My heart rate was 99. And they shared with me, they kept me overnight, and they said I was suffering with depression, post-traumatic stress disorder, and anxiety. I said, but it's been 5.5, almost 6 years ago. They said, you don't know anything about chronic grief counseling? Some people never get over it. Mm. Most people never get over it. You have to go back. I'll give you an example. It's almost like going to church every Sunday. It kind of reboot and revitalizes yourself to get through the next week. And then the next week, or going to an AA meeting, Alcoholic Anonymous meeting, it gets you through the next week and the next week. So this is what chronic grief counseling does.
1: Hmm.
0: You may have to go back 3 years later, or you may have to go back 10 years later. There's no time frame. I'm like, what is chronic grief counseling? And I found out that that's what the problem was. It never goes away. Yes, you do learn to deal with it better, but it never goes away. I went back to work too soon, for example. Mm. And everyone was saying, oh, June, you're so strong. And I'm saying to myself on the inside, no, I'm not. They're saying, and they said, June, how are you doing? I'm taking one day at a time.
1: Mm-hmm.
0: Where I was not strong. I was not doing good. I was not sleeping at night. I was not eating well. I had to come back out of the workplace and go back into partial counseling from 9 a.m. to 4 p.m., Monday through Friday, to learn, continue getting grief counseling.
1: Wow. And so you were pretty much like in a day hospital program, getting pretty intensive therapy.
0: Partial hospitalization, PHP program, correct. I was there 9 a.m. to 4 p.m. every day, Monday through Friday.
1: So what kind of life lessons have you learned? So we're not saying it's a substitute for counseling. I mean, I think you've made that point, like I said, eloquently, and you've emphasized it, and I really value that. So we don't want to say, oh, well, you listen to American Indian and Alaska Native Living and June Thornton, well, you don't need counseling now. She gave you all the pointers. But what kind of things have you learned in the journey that are kind of the things that might help someone while they're in counseling, before they can get in? Maybe they're in an area of the country where there's a long waiting list to get into mental health services. Sure. Help us out. What kind of other practical things can we do or implement?
0: I would say some of the most important things to do are to make sure that you're eating healthy, that you're getting your rest and sleep. Sleep is very important. And don't be afraid to ask your doctor for help to sleep, to get something to help you to sleep if you need it, or go holistic, but whatever works for you. You go to a doctor and ask. Do not be ashamed. If you don't get enough sleep, you have sleep deprivation, and that makes the depression and grief that much harder for you.
1: Mm.
0: Other things you can do, you can exercise. And I'm not saying running and jogging and anything that's, you know, high impact. It could be just a little bit of yoga, maybe some Pilates, maybe some stretching. Maybe some deep breathing, things of that nature. Reading positive sayings, trying to think positively. Have a circle of network of people around you that are supporting you, your family, your friends. And sometimes, and this is with the capital S, sometimes you need to learn to exclude people in your circle that are putting extra stress on you. They could be coworkers. They could be friends. They could be family. If you start feeling overwhelmed, like myself, I had to put a circle of protection around myself because I felt like I was being pulled in this direction, pulled in that direction. I didn't want to be around a lot of people. I didn't want to talk on the phone a whole lot. Sometimes you just need time to be with yourself and a few people that are supportive and understanding.
1: So what I hear you saying, to me, the big message is it's okay to choose to be alone, but at the same time, you're also saying that family and friends can be a source of strength, but you just want to be careful at who you're associating with, how much time you're spending, because you may need some more time to yourself, but you want to be careful that you don't get isolated. Am I bringing those concepts together correctly?
0: You are absolutely correct. You're absolutely correct. There's nothing wrong. It's okay to not be okay. There's a book. It's called It's Okay to Not Be Okay. And it's profound. And I would encourage, it's not by me. I just read it during my grief counseling. And it was very helpful. But I will have to share this valuable tip that helped me and may help someone else. And if I help one person, just one today, I will have done my job. Think about the people that need you here on this earth. Your husband, your wife, your mother, your father, your children, your grandchildren, your coworkers, your cousins, your relatives. That's what saved me. I have a daughter here. I have a stepdaughter. that needs me. My daughter needs me. My grandchildren. I'm a former cheerleader. We do cheers together. We play Uno. We dance together. We do exercises together, stretching. And they bring so much joy to me. And before, I was thinking of just, I wish I could go with Larry. I wanted to be with him.
1: Mm.
0: I wanted to go out to the gravesite and just sleep out there with a blanket and pillow all night. Until my husband said, June, you can't do that. I really thought it was fine. And so you think differently. You just think you want to be close to him. And I know he's not really there. But going back to what helped me was thinking about people still need me here. June, you're not done yet. You still have a lot to do, even if it's helping other people that are going through grief. And I want to reiterate this with you. And I think I shared it with you before we started talking and recording. Grief could be your husband coming home and saying, after 24 years of marriage, I want a divorce. Mm-hmm. I'm in love with someone else. Grief could be being a school teacher for 20 years, loving to working with your second and third graders, and they let you go or say we're downsizing, losing a big job or getting fired from a big job. That's grief. That could put you in a huge funk. It could be grief from finding out you have a terminal illness. Grief could hit you really hard finding out that. So grief comes in different forms, not just loss of a loved one, loss of a job, loss of a spouse because of them wanting to get, you know, divorced. It could be an illness. So it's a lot of different ways that grief can hit someone.
1: No, that is such an important point, June. I'm glad you're emphasizing that. And we've been talking about this terrible trauma of losing a child. And, you know, we're not minimizing that, but you're exactly right. Someone tuning in today, or many people tuning in today, may be grieving for totally different reasons. And what I love about what you're saying is, you know, there's hope. And part of that hope comes, I appreciate you emphasizing the fact that if we focus on the pain, like you were sharing, if you focus on what you've lost, it just makes you, you know, like you shared, you just want to give up. You just want to be with that person. You don't care if you wake up anymore. But when you start focusing on who needs you, why am I here? What's my purpose? I still have purpose and meaning in life. And I'm really thankful that you're emphasizing that, because I believe that there's nobody on planet Earth that isn't here for a reason. I believe there's a loving creator that's sustaining people because he's got a plan for their life. So, you know, connect with that, I hear you saying.
0: Exactly. And I had to realize it took a moment. It took a little while because I was grieving so bad that I said, wait a minute, I have a purpose. I might be able to help others that are going through something like this, because I have done a lot of speaking on fitness and nutrition, and, you know, I'm just a good storyteller sometimes, I've been told. But, you know, I said, you know what, I wrote a little podcast, and I had hundreds and hundreds and hundreds of people responding.
1: Wow.
0: I lost my son, too. I lost my wife. How are you doing it? Your post helped me so much. I mean, hundreds, and people have been asking me left and right, June, you should do a podcast, and you would be great. And, you know, someone told me, June, you have a purpose. You may either write a book, or you may have a podcast or some kind of a show where people can call in and talk to you. And, you know, they said it may take a while for you to be able to do this. I feel now that I'm able to do this. And thank you so much for allowing me to share my experience. I'm not a counselor. I'm not a psychiatrist or a psychologist. But what I am is someone that can speak from personal experience.
1: Mm-hmm, for sure. And we love the fact that you've been willing to pull away from your very, very busy responsibilities to share with us. June, we're hoping you can stay by for our final segment. We have to step away just briefly. Can you stay with us?
0: Certainly can.
1: Perfect. So we're going to come back. June has some final messages, things that I think you'll find both encouraging and give you some focus for whatever you're dealing with. We're talking with June Thornton. I'm Dr. David DeRose. We'll be back with more right after these important messages.
2: 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However, if you have questions about today's show or would like further information, please call 1-800-775-HOPE. That's 1-800-775-4673. We'll be right back after this.
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1: Welcome back for our final segment of today's edition of American Indian and Alaska Native Living. June Thornton is sharing with us her journey through grief. June has been very open with us, having lost a son, her only son, in his 30s, and just how traumatic that was, but how she's been able to bounce back from that. It doesn't mean it's easy now, as June has made that point more than once, but it is something. It is something that there is help for through counseling, through practical strategies. June, we want to talk more about those practical strategies for people dealing with grief from whatever the source might be. What other things do you think are important for someone who is grieving, whether they just lost someone, just lost a job, just lost a relationship, or whether it happened 5 or 6 years ago or 10 years ago, but it's still painful?
0: I would have to say probably the most important things that a person can do is to try their best to have positive thinking. Look for opportunities instead of the negative. Also, accept yourself the way you are. It's okay not to be okay. Don't be so self-critical. We're so critical of ourselves. Don't do that. We need to think of it as each day, as we're progressing and taking one day at a time, 1 hour at a time, 1 minute at a time, and 1 second at a time to get through each day.
1: Now, this is really interesting that you're mentioning these two things together, because I know you've processed this, but a lot of people struggle with this. You know, you mentioned the positive thinking, but you also mentioned it's okay to be not okay. And so a lot of folks say, well, I'm not positive. I'm struggling right now. Why are you telling me to be positive? That's not going to help me because I'm dealing with this terrible loss. So how do you bring those two concepts together? In other words, how is it okay to grieve and feel sad, but you're still trying to cultivate positive thinking? Help us with that.
0: That's an excellent question. Because you're giving yourself the time to get through each second and minute and hour, it doesn't seem so overwhelming. In other words, saying, oh, I have to be happy today and every day this week and the whole month. And when I go into work, I have to be cheerful. Mm. You do you. You get through, take your time. There's no time limit on grieving. And what you need to do, which was very helpful to myself, some days I cried, some days I didn't, some days were better. And I stopped saying I have good days and bad days. This is just me though, speaking. I stopped saying I have good days and bad days. I say I have good days and some days and not so good days. Because I don't want to speak that negativity into existence.
1: That's good. I like that.
0: Yes. So what I would do is just try to develop the best I can. Think about things that make me happy. I used to not understand that. But it does take time. Think about, again, all the people that love you, all the family members that love you, your spouse, your sister, your brother, your children need you, your grandkids need you. So many people need you. And your job isn't done yet. And now you need to know your purpose. And you mentioned that. And you were spot on. You need to know that you have a purpose, that you're still here. Because you know why? You can help others that are going through the exact same thing. They could have lost their spouse. It doesn't necessarily have to be a child. I was in many grief sessions where people had lost their husband, their wife, their sister, their brother, their mother, their father. Some had lost their children, which losing a child is one of the most devastating ones, only because it's not the natural order of things.
1: Mm-hmm, right.
0: It doesn't make it any less painful. So I don't want people to think, oh, hers is more painful than mine. No, it's the relationship you have with that person. But I will say, if you take it slow, take 1 minute, one day at a time, and try to just stay calm, when you're talking to people that are asking too many questions, what happened? How did they die? You may not want to relive how they died. You may not want to share that. You know, some people say, oh, they're in a better place than we are. And they mean well, but in the back of your mind, you're thinking, how do you know? You've never been there. But what I'm saying is they mean well. So when people say, ask questions, I just say, you know, I can't really go into it, but it's too difficult for me to talk about.
1: Mm-hmm.
0: But thank you so much for asking.
1: Nice.
0: I'm doing okay.
1: Nice.
0: Yeah.
1: Well, let's talk about that just a little bit more, because that's always the other difficult part of it, is how can someone support someone who's grieving? And I think a lot of people, you know, just based on what you're sharing with us, they're afraid to say anything because they don't want to ask something. They don't want to say, well, you know, it's been a year since Larry passed away. Should they mention his name to you, or is that going to bring, you know, up bad memories? What helps you when it comes to your friends, your colleagues, your coworkers, as maybe you're coming to an anniversary, Christmas time, does it help to acknowledge that loss? Tell us a little bit about that.
0: Well, most people want to keep their loved one alive. They want to hear their name. Mm. Not every single day, not every hour, not every time you have that conversation with your sisters or friends or whomever, or colleagues work, you know, at work. But they do want you to mention that name every now and then. Don't act like he did not exist.
1: Mm.
0: But at the same token, there's a fine line there where he doesn't need to, or she doesn't need to be mentioned every single time you see the person.
1: Okay.
0: Larry would do that. Larry would be so funny. Larry did that. But if the shoe fits, wear it. For instance, someone would say, Larry would do that exact same thing, you know. Or I remember when we had a party when you went away. We had a party in the house while you were gone. Things like that. But keep his legacy alive. It is very hard when there are a lot of people shy away from you. I had a cousin that said, I don't know what to say to June. I don't really want to talk to her because I don't know what to say to her.
1: Right.
0: So they would shun, they would stay away from me. And so you're absolutely right. They don't know what to do. But some nice things that people can do, instead of saying, if there's anything I can do for you, please let me know, just do it. Just show up at their apartment or their home with a dish or their favorite food. It could be lasagna or pizza or, you know, just thought of you and this is for you. Instead of having to ask, is there anything I can do for you? Just do it. Mm. Or give them a card that says, just thinking of you, with a little gift card to, you know, a coffee, Subway, Dunkin' Donuts. It's a nice gesture. Or give them a book with positive sayings.
1: Mm.
0: Positive sayings. Like, I can stand anything for a while. I can take the time that I need, that June needs, and take this opportunity to use this experience and learn something new from it, change my direction, or try to take a new approach at something. I can stay calm when talking to difficult people. It's just a lot of things that you have to learn to do, because it's, you don't want to be upset about every little thing. You want to prove that you can take this new reality one day and one step at a time. And you can say no when people are pulling you in 10,000 different directions. Won't you come out to lunch? Let's do brunch. Let's go here. Let's go to show. Can you do a movie? If you don't feel like it, just say no, but thank you so much. Right? We want to say no. And it's okay. It's okay not to feel okay. If there is no end. You will feel better, but there is no end. So learn to just surround and have that perimeter around you that protects you from especially people that are too needy, because that will sap all your energy. But those are things. Sleeping, eating, getting your rest, doing things, trying to exercise, because exercising actually releases those endorphins. You can't find it in a bottle. If you could, you'd be a multi-billionaire. Mm-hmm. You can't find it in a bottle. If you had those endorphins that kick out when you do exercise, and again, it doesn't have to be high-impact aerobics. It could be walking. It could be just doing some breathing techniques. It could be doing some yoga, some Pilates, something. It could be dancing. I know it's, you think you're never going to dance again. I thought I would never smile again. And I smile all the time. But slowly but surely, it'll come back. But the most important thing that will help people that have gone through something like this is to try to help someone else. Because when you try to help someone else, that makes you feel good.
1: Well, June, you've been doing that. You've been sharing your story. You've been sharing your insights. And we so appreciate you that you were willing to take time and join us for American Indian and Alaska Native Living. Our time has pretty much just about slipped away from us. But maybe someone's jumped on kind of late. Maybe they've been with us for the whole show, and you'd like to leave them with a final message, a final word of encouragement. What would that be?
0: I would say just think to yourself that you are willing to do whatever is necessary to make tomorrow better for yourself. And I would certainly like, if anyone would like to reach out to me, they certainly would be more than welcome to email me.
1: How do they do that, June?
0: They would email me at thorntonjune46@yahoo.com. That's Thornton, T as in Tom, H-O-R-N-T-O-N, June, J-U-N-E, the number 46, at yahoo.com.
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0: I'm Bob Franklin. Thanks very much for joining me. This is Like It Is. On today's program, another interesting guest and topic. I'm going to be speaking today with Rosana Alvarez, an award-winning author, ethnic studies educator, cultural strategist, and a community storyteller. Thank you for joining me.
1: Thank you for having me.
0: First of all, what is your definition of community?
1: Community is what drives not just my work, but how I show up in the world. And for me, it makes up a constellation of people. And it's kind of one of those things where we think of the people around us here and now, but each of those folks in our communities, especially the ones that we often overlook or disregard in spaces of power, carry a constellation of other folks, family members, laborers, folks with these beautiful stories that rarely get written. And to me, it's important to carry that forward. So in short, I would say it's responsibility, it's history, it's legacy. And that really is how I carry community and define it.
0: May I ask if your community has been adversely affected, positively or otherwise, in your lifetime? If so, share a bit about that.
1: 100% on both. And I think that's the beauty of identifying as someone who is grounded deeply with and in community, is that we learn, right, from activists who came before us, from folks who took care and tended to our neighborhoods and our neighbors and our communities. And they've got these compelling stories. And so we're able to see, and I'm able to see, that 100% we've been impacted both positively and negatively. And I have on the front of my mind the events that are happening nationally right now, specifically thinking about immigration. And how much at the early start of that, if you can even pinpoint in an exact space and time, but I'm thinking more, you know, in the last fall or so, when it started getting a little bit more media traction and you started seeing more Latinx folks being rounded up in hostile ways and dehumanizing ways and put in concentration camps. And the sense of despair and disbelief. And a lot of folks were saying, how did this happen? How could this happen? Well, if we were paying attention to the stories and the histories written, told, lived, survived from folks who also managed to somehow thrive in all of that, we get this bigger picture of folks who have gone through difficult times, but also a reminder of how much more than resilient we are and how strong that arc of history is and how tenacious our communities can be and how much beauty we've managed to create even as history continues to have this insistence on repetition because we fail to pay attention to the breadth of those stories and the complicated ways that we can hold both positive and negative together, right?
0: I like to, through my podcast, capture some of these moments to give voice to the voiceless, force to individuals like yourself. And I'm curious to know, as an award-winning writer, are you writing, capturing some of these things that are happening in our community and sharing it with a broader audience?
1: I'm attempting to, that's for sure. I think part of my responsibility and the way I approach my artistry, both as a visual artist and as a writer, is with that sense of responsibility. And so bearing witness, bearing a written testimonial kind of archive of sorts, and I don't know how lasting that will be. We have so many instances of books being banned, people being banned. And I know that when I published my first poetry collection, one of the questions I had to grapple with time and time again was, am I really going to put this out there as my first very open, complete published work, knowing that it will face the possibility of being banned? And because of that sense of responsibility and accountability, in kinship and relationality, the answer was clear. It was a yes, that is exactly what I needed to do. And so as I continue to survive myself and also be impacted on a very personal level, right? We've got family members with mixed status. We've got folks who navigated so many areas that have forced us into these narratives of resilience when we are so much more than that. We are more than survivors. We are creators. We are thinkers, intellectuals, educators, et cetera. The list goes on. I do feel that deep sense of responsibility to continue to bear witness through my writing, but also to continue to dream and imagine and create. Because if it weren't for that legacy and that tradition, cross-culturally, right, we see this, we're not existing in a vacuum. We impact each other across differences all the time. And the stories we tell and the stories we share and the stories we invite each other into, that, yes, I am definitely going to write about the things I am living, experiencing, feeling, but also dreaming and creating and envisioning. And so the despair will always have humor accompanying it. It will always have joy accompanying it. And I will, you know, since as long as I could write, I will always be thinking about how we are impacted and impact power daily as regular people.
0: Let's talk about the students that you come into contact with. How is this time that we're all experiencing, how are they experiencing it from your vantage point as a professor, teacher, observer? How are they handling this situation? And what are some of the conversations, if you've had any, with your students in terms of how they are adjusting or trying to adjust in this transformative period that we find ourselves in?
1: I think that my experience at West Valley in particular has been that there is a beautiful cross-section of diverse students, and not just ethnically, social class, economic class. I'm also thinking generationally, right? In age groups, there's so much diversity and so many layers to that. And there's a mix, right? There are folks who are absolutely hopeful and hungry for the knowledge that I am able to curate and facilitate in my role as an ethnic studies faculty. And then we've got students who, of course, are overwhelmed. It's a difficult time to be navigating not just college, but life. Everything is expensive. The headlines are surreal and wild. Students have shared about how their own families are being impacted by some of these very difficult topics, having to translate and accompany and worry about their family members, having to figure out, well, what does all of the context they've survived mean when they're thinking about the dreams for their own futures, and really holding steadfast to that. I have other folks who have leaned into their creativity, and students have shared about how much the frameworks they're learning about in an ethnic studies class do shift how they approach perhaps their own artistry or writing. And so the tremendous amount of hope and talent is what keeps me going. And then again, also having that sense of responsibility to tend to that sense of collective despair, because it does hit us all. I mean, these are very difficult times we're living, as I've mentioned. And it is a time that is calling on us to remember so much how we have shown up historically for each other in solidarity across so many differences, for the good of everyone, for the well-being of our democracy, and for making sure that that stays intact. And some of the tactics that we've historically used that have benefited all of us, you know, the only reason I'm able to even be an ethnic studies faculty is because students did demand that, community did demand that, historically developed these courses, these disciplines, took risks. And we are currently in a timeline where those risks are being severely punished. And so having students connect back to that history and think about how that impacts their present and how they negotiate and navigate the choices they're making in the here and now, with the lessons of history in mind, with the current context in mind, but I think at the end of the day, with their humanity and well-being and fierce determination to thrive in spite of all of that. I think it keeps all of us uplifted.
0: You mentioned that you're an ethnic studies educator. Ethnic studies, as I know you know, has come under attack. It has been really almost by some opponents a desire to ban it, but not to have it funded at all. Make your defense for the importance of ethnic studies as a course, as a need for students in their curriculum.
1: Well, the beautiful thing is that my colleagues have definitely organized to make sure that we've entered the chat academically in scholarly spaces, but also in the science of all of that. And there is data that does show this, that ethnic studies benefits not just students of color or folks from communities that have been systemically and structurally targeted by history in the present, but that there are benefits. And those benefits include things like retention. It includes things like financial well-being. And so there is a laundry list of things that, because of the good work of colleagues across time and since the inception of ethnic studies, that remind us that this is not just a topic where we get to explore conversations around diversity, but really is offering up a framework, an arc of history, a disciplinary grounding in how we make the world a better place and how we create change by, for, and alongside community. And in fact, it really is a space where students learn to use their own voice and to acknowledge the beautiful opportunities for connection across so many differences. And again, it's more than diversity. It's about those frameworks. It's about the dignity of our humanity. It's about the real and present and tracked data on outcomes and all of the beautiful things colleges aspire to achieve for their students. Ethnic studies supports that and aligns with it. And it is one that was born as a discipline out of resistance. And so we are not new to being targeted and systemically, structurally, institutionally targeted, I guess you would say.
0: I want to talk about how you got into the field that you're in. Can you give us a glimpse into what drew you to this particular area and why you're passionate about it?
1: I think I'm passionate about it because in my early years, both in high school and college, I had the benefit of having folks introduce me to ethnic studies and Chicano studies frameworks very early on. And it helped me make sense of the bigger picture of what I was experiencing at a young age and to attach some language to it. But I originally set out to go to law school and be an attorney, and I did go to law school. I didn't complete it. And somewhere along that path, I realized that that wasn't exactly what I was reaching for, but that I hadn't necessarily developed my own language to figure out what my freedom dream was going to be. And so I think, in short, it really is this windy journey, right? Because I was on this linear pathway and everything I did was with that goal in mind. And we get to those stages in our life fairly early on, which is why I love being around students right now, because they're at that phase where they're trying to figure that out. Even our returning students, there's always something unfolding, developing information at the part of their journeys I get to meet them on. And so I love telling them about this. Some folks would call it failure. Some folks would call it experimentation. But really, it's this reality that life and career paths are not often linear, and we don't talk enough about that. You know, usually we reward and we encourage, have the plan, meet your targets to achieve that plan. Very rarely do we talk about the adventurous paths that that might not have been part of the original plan. And I also like to joke about how the universe delivers what you ask for. And so being bilingual and having had Spanish be my first language, in Spanish, we say abogada, which is abogar, which in English also translates into advocacy. And so I find that the cross-section of my work and what you're able to read as all the taglines in my bio

0: as an artist, as an educator, as a strategist, facilitator, so many things that I think in my very early years, when I was figuring out what options were available to me, those were not things I was taught to necessarily dream or things that I was necessarily taught were achievable. And so I love being that living example for people and showing up with all of those flaws, transparently letting them know about my own windy journey of how I got here. And at the end of the day, we're all going to be all right, right? As long as we're leaning on community, yes, have a plan, but we also have to be open and a little bit more transparent about, well, what happens when those plans don't unfold and how can that still lead you to what some folks would call success, right?
1: I love the fact that we hear the word community. I think community is a beautiful thing. It's really what holds, in my view, the world together. All these diverse, beautiful cultures coming together, people of different backgrounds just meshing with one another and just connecting. And one topic that I'd like for you to talk about, culture as medicine, what democracy can learn from community. I think this is a fascinating topic and love to have you talk about it.
0: Sure. I think for me, I spend a lot of my time being out in community. You know, even now I'm on an academic clock and someone asked, you're teaching summer school after all? I was like, well, yes, workaholic. But I'm also at the same time partnering with youth organizations, at the same time painting murals with families and children specifically, and at the same time strategizing on the various boards that I volunteer for and the arts scene of what needs to happen in terms of systemic, you know, change and all of that. And so for me, when I'm thinking about all of those things, and I'm thinking about how democracy can learn from community, it's that oftentimes we're taught in classrooms, and I'm a political science major, that the democracy lives in these documents, that the democracy lives in these higher spaces of institutions. And when you look at the root of all of the change that has happened and the way we've been able to maintain by a thin thread these days, some of that democracy, it really is by the grit, the sweat, the determination, the labor of what we often hear referred to as common folk, my neighbors, our aunties, our grandmothers, our uncles, our queer and trans people who take to the streets, right? And so really just thinking about how community people in particular coming together across differences, people coming together and taking risks in solidarity, people coming together and saying, we demand this because we all deserve dignity, humanity, and a chance to just live and be free beings and not recreate systems of slavery that have impacted us all. So again, some more than others, but all of that to say that democracy has been built on the backs of common people. And often, far too often, in my opinion, when we're talking about democracy, we think about the things we've learned to elevate to the space of almost being inaccessible or impossible. And when we look at our history, it's possible because of people who showed up in solidarity, taking a risk together.
1: Well, let's stay on that democracy topic a bit longer and tell the audience why ethnic studies matters for democracy.
0: Yeah, I think ethnic studies really does hold a lot of the archive intact. I think that in our classrooms, although I am one of those folks who thinks that ethnic studies doesn't exist only in the classroom and that it is an ongoing exchange, an interdisciplinary one, between what's going on in academic institutions and community. And I prioritize the knowledge of community. And I think that in our academic spaces, we then hold the responsibility to do right by the archive. And that means, you know, by any

0: means necessary in terms of the archive itself, being whether it's zines, whether it's a journal, whether it's the recipe book, that all of those hold part of the archive of our history. And so then my job as an ethnic studies faculty is to invite students into that knowledge, to invite students into that curiosity, to introduce them and have them hunger to know more about the history of student activism. I've heard folks say when students are out there, they're too young, they don't know what they're doing. Or they're too early on in their development, they haven't quite figured things out. And yet, historically, we know that social change often happens because young folks take a risk, because students rise up. And those demands could look a variety of different ways. And still, in our ethnic studies classrooms, it's critical that we talk about that history, that we accurately understand that there is so much breadth to that history, and that it is a deep and long-standing history, and that we are making choices every day about what we deem important. And I think ethnic studies helps push the parameters of that just a little bit. It helps us analyze systems of power, race identity, sure. But I think at the end of the day, it's more than a classroom or institutional discipline, academic discipline. It really is, for me, a way of life, a way of decentering narrative so that we can shift the lens or even broaden the lens and understand how we connect across differences with humanity and dignity at the core. And for as much as we are, paying attention to our primary fields, including African American studies, Chicanx, Latinx studies, Asian American studies, Native American, Indigenous studies, at the end of the day, we are looking at what can history reveal to us, but how are we activating and living and doing right by that history? And how are we engaging students in critical thinking? How are we introducing them to different social change models? How are we fostering more cross-cultural understanding? And so I can go on for days about how in love I am with ethnic studies and why it's so necessary. And folks will have a rebuttal left and right. But I think part of that resistance to what we're trying to do is misunderstanding. And if ethnic studies itself is the antidote to that misunderstanding, then, in that sense, I would rest my case. But in the spaces I'm in, West Valley in particular, being able to introduce students to different ways of thinking, and again, not indoctrinating them, I'm not here to do that. I would have picked a different field entirely. But a way to pique their curiosity, expose them to a broader arc of history than what we might have picked up in K through 12 or in mainstream media, to get them interested in even understanding themselves, their family stories, how we fit into this systemic struggle that often plays out in our individual lives, and how we can step into our power to make choices about how we live every day amongst each other as better humans.
1: I have time for one more question.
0: Sure.
1: And what is it meant by storytelling as civic practice? What is that about?
0: Yeah, I think storytelling oftentimes gets put in the parking lot of entertainment, even when we don't perceive it being as, media and entertainment. But storytelling kind of has had this reputation that it's an indulgence, a luxury. And ethnic studies reminds us otherwise, because storytelling is how our history has been held in a variety of different mediums across space and time. But it's also currently thinking about the arc of the work that I carry and the different areas and domains and sectors where that is active, and it's in every single one. I've done work with students in the classroom around storytelling as praxis, storytelling as a way to connect to the narratives of ethnic studies and how that has created social change over time. But also outside of those spaces in overlapping ways, my own storytelling also becomes kind of a politic of sorts and a way of me grappling with power dynamics and sharing that in community, because a story doesn't live just with a writer, or with a speaker, or with a teller. There has to be some audience involved, some interaction, some engagement. And you think about some of those high-level systems changes, storytelling also became the primary vehicle for things like the Santa Clara County Latino Health Assessment, which I was a part of in terms of shaping the arc of that story and the implications of that. And so really thinking about the power dynamics of how we tell stories and the power of ethnic studies to shape those approaches becomes expertise and necessary expertise so that we don't recreate the same patterns of exclusion or marginalization where we blame communities for the arc of history rather than really looking at the dynamics of how stories have been told and the responsibility we bear as storytellers in order to more effectively engage with our democracy in our communities for the sake of the benefit of our community's well-being overall.
1: My guest on this edition of our program was Rosanna Alvarez, an award-winning author, ethnic studies educator, cultural strategist, and community storyteller. Rosanna, thank you for joining me and thank you for your time.
0: Thank you.
1: I'm Bob Franklin. I'll be back next week with 30 more minutes of good conversation on another edition of Like It Is.

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3: Hello, my name is Leo Kinyavak, and I'm an Inupiaq from Tikilak, Point Hope, Alaska. I'm going to talk a little bit about hunting long ago on the ice. Now, this is a story I was told when I was a little boy, maybe 9 years old. My friend took me to his grandfather's house. And my friend's grandfather lived in a sod house where there are two entrances, one a regular door, and when that main entrance is blocked by snow, then they have another entrance that you go on top and then go down the steps to go inside. And his grandfather was an old man. He was bedridden, and then my friend started bugging his grandfather to tell a story. This is the story that he told. Long ago, early one morning, this one guy woke up and he started getting ready to go out hunting. Before he did that, he went outside and he climbed on top of his house and started looking around and see how the weather is. When he did that, he noticed that it was really nice day, no wind. It was favorable weather to go out hunting. So he got his hunting gear ready and told his wife that he was going out. Then he started walking out on the ice. It was a nice day. He was looking for seals, polar bears. And while he was walking, the wind started blowing a little bit. And he kept on walking, and pretty soon, before he knew it, the wind was really blowing hard. And then the ice around him started breaking up. The wind picked up some more. The ice started breaking up, and pretty soon he ended up on a small cake of ice. The water got rough. The wind started blowing. He started running around the edge of the cake of ice as fast as he could. Soon he sat down in the middle of that cake of ice. In spite of strong winds and the rough waters, he started going against the wind towards town by sitting down on a cake of ice. Soon he ended up on the lock shore ice. When he got to the lock shore ice, he stepped over and then he started walking home as if nothing happened.

I'm Dee Southard. I was born and raised in Metlakatla, Alaska. I am a full-blood Tsimshian. I would like to share this story with you, which was taught to me by an elder in Ketchikan. It's called The Widow. The widow was the only support for her children. She would go out in her canoe. She would gather food. She had her son and the baby. So this one day, the tide was right. She decided she would go out and gather some food in her canoe. Before she went out, she fixed a dried cockle for a pacifier. She took a twig and she put it through the big heavy part of the cockle, and then the baby couldn't choke on it because that twig was long enough where it would go onto the cheeks of the baby, and while he was sucking at it, he wouldn't choke. So she told the boy that she would be back before dark, and she took off in her canoe. So he was there babysitting his little brother and waiting for his mother, and he would check every so often to see. Then it started getting dark, so he decided to run down to the beach to see if she came in and maybe she needed help. So he ran down to the beach, and the only one that was on the beach was Grandfather Raven. Grandfather Raven was walking, so the little boy went over and he wanted to ask if Grandfather Raven had seen his mother. He said, "Asmanish no you, ye ashem gar. Asmanish no you, ye ashem gar." Grandfather Raven said, "No, I haven't seen her." So he went back up to the cabin, stayed with his little brother, made sure he was fine, and he waited and he waited, and then it was dark. He really became concerned. So he went back down to the beach, and again, only Grandfather Raven was on the beach. So again he asked him, "Asmanish no you, ye ashem gar. Asmanish no you, ye ashem gar."

Ashamgar when he said, "Did you see my mother? Did the big waves come and throw her over?" That is what I think. The wave turned her canoe over, and I will not see my mother again. This story, when we tell it to the children, we tell the children that they should love their mother and listen to their mother and behave well for their mothers, because their mother is so precious, and that's the only mother we all have. And you just love them, because you never know when something may happen. Something may happen bad to her, and you may never see her again. So we should treasure our mothers.

My name is Jack Dalton. I am a Yupik Eskimo living in Anchorage, Alaska. This story is called When the Polar Bears Danced. It was not very often, but it did happen. Once every generation, the polar bears would come together at the North Pole. They would travel from far, far away, all the way to the edge of the Arctic Ocean. But this was the most important time for them, for it was the time of the polar bear dance. The polar bear dance, you see, is what brought the polar bears together, reminded them of who they were and what they did. You see, when they would come together at the North Pole, they would dance their lives, and it was this way that taught the next generation of what it was to be a polar bear. There were many different dances. Everyone had their favorite. There was the seal dance, in which polar bear would be walking along, looking for food, and a seal would pop out of the water. And it was a quite gruesome, yet graceful ballet that polar bear did in order to get the seal. There was also the snow dance. In the snow dance, polar bear would dance around as if the snow falling from the sky tickled, and it was a dance of joy, because it was truly wonderful to be a polar bear in the cold, warm in his heavy coat, dancing in the snow as it fell lightly upon the sea. Another bear truly enjoyed the breakup dance, for this was a rather clumsy dance, as it taught what to do when the ice was breaking up and you were trying to get to land, and all of the little plates of ice were sloshing about and very, very unpredictable. All of the little bears would laugh, laugh, and laugh as Grandmother Polar Bear danced around as though she were three again, running about, tipping here and tipping there, as though she were trying desperately, but joyfully, to make it to land. So each generation, the polar bears came to the North Pole to dance, for it reminded them who they were and why.

I'm Alberta Stephan from the native village of Eklutna. Self-proclaimed historian, and anybody want to know anything about our people, they usually ask me. The Indian Athabascan Society was pretty much like everyone else around. The people took care of everything that maintained its survival, such as the best hunters and the chief. These people were not allowed to do the everyday chores like cutting wood and carrying water and all that. They had a job to do. Their job was to bring in the food, and the chief's job was to make decisions on how much they needed and who gets what. And when the hunters went out, they had to go a long ways, and they had to take care of the meat wherever they were. Then they had to bring it home, either packing it or by canoes. They didn't have dog teams. If they had dogs, they used them for packing. When they got home, the women and the old people at home took care of the meat. They saved things by drying it and smoking it. Then they had caches. They put them in their caches. The caches were built off the ground way up, maybe about 10, 12 feet, because then the flies and the rodents don't get at it. History was passed to the younger generation by stories. The elders that could not work anymore told the children parables. It was a story, but it meant something else, something that would tell them what was right and what was wrong. The younger children were taught to watch everything that their parents did, and they learned by hands-on experience. They took them out hunting since they were old enough, showed them how to do things. Many people right now are having problems in school because books were not a part of our life. Books we didn't know how to use. What they learn from is to watch somebody doing it. Like if you have a math problem, you're going to have to watch somebody do it before you could understand how it's done. A lot of these things that our people knew, you have to adapt it to the way everything is going now, adapt it to today's life. And the younger generation always improved under the way they're parents lived. They improved on the houses. They improved on how to save things. Today we have a lost generation because they don't know their old ways. They don't know the way it used to be.

Hello, my name is William Frost Taktu. I'm half Inupiaq Eskimo and half Athabasca Indian from Nome, Alaska. This story that I will share with you is from the Greenland people, the Inuit people. I heard it when I was a small boy. Long, long time ago, there was an old man and his wife. It was a long winter for them, because they had no daughters or sons. So one day, the old man was so lonely in his igloo and said to himself, "I need a son so bad." So he took a driftwood and said to himself, "I'm going to carve out a son." So he started to carve and said to his wife, "I'm going to be quiet and carve me out a son." So he carved and carved, and finally one day he was all done. So night came. The old man and woman went to bed. The old man rubbed noses with his wife and sang, "Wish we had a son." So the old man looked at his carved out son and soon fell asleep. Outside the igloo, the wind started blowing. So the old man woke up and saw the carved son came to life. So the wooden boy crawled out and sang to the old man, "I'm your son, and when the north wind blow, I will whistle." So he whistled. So the old man woke up his wife and told her what happened. Next to the north wind began to whistle, and the old man rubbed noses with his wife and said, "That is my son. So when you hear the north wind blow, that is the old man's son whistling."

My name is Mabel Pike. I was born and raised in Douglas. I belong to the Raven Clan. I come from the Whale House in Tlaquan. I'm a Kanaktedi. I think I was 12 years old the first time I worked in the cannery, and we had a Filipino, this is in Hood Bay, we had a Filipino boss who called filing cans, 8 o'clock or 7 o'clock. He'd come around the doors with a stick and wake everybody up, you know, file cans. And so I worked at piling cans. We're just taking the cans from the cooler, the cooler racks, and putting them on the floor until the cannery was ready to label them and put them in boxes for shipping. And so I did that, and then I worked in a loft. As I grew older, I worked in a loft where shooting cans, they call shooting cans, where I put cans in a chute, and it went down to feed the filler machine where the filler filled the cans with fish. And so then I worked at the tops, after it came out of the filler, you know, it straightened itself up and went on its way to get to the machine where the lids came down. Well, I worked at that also. And then I worked at the table where if the can didn't look full enough, then you would add a small piece of fish until you thought it was enough. So I did that. I remember I would not work in a filler machine because to me that was dangerous. Ooh. I've never heard of anybody, you know, getting hurt in that, but I was really afraid of that, so I never asked to work there. And then back in Douglas, there was a small cannery on the wharf there. I forgot what company it belonged to, but my sister-in-law and I worked there. We slimed. We, took the blood off from the inside of the fish, and they called that slime, and so I did that. I worked in the cannery at Hood Bay. My brothers and my grandfather all worked in the same boat, and they caught the fish. My grandmother was a slimer. They slimed fish. So we earned some money this way. And as I grew older, I kept working in the canneries, and I earned money from my clothes. You know, welfare never entered into my family. I don't know whether you call CCC. I don't remember what those letters stand for, but that's the only thing any member of my family ever got money from was CCC. My two brothers went to work for that. But as far as living on welfare or getting help from welfare, we never, ever did. I don't even know if there was welfare in those days, in the 20s and the 30s. If there was, I never heard about it. Today, I miss doing all this. I miss the seasonal work. Whenever a friend of mine passed away about a month or so ago, Esther Littlefield from Sitka. I remember when she was a young lady, she was a beautiful woman, Esther was, when she was young. Well, she was still a nice-looking woman. Anyway, her and her family used to come over from Sitka to work in Hood Bay. And so, you know, I was much younger than they were. Her and she had a sister, Mary. Gladys was the youngest sister, so Gladys was closer to my age, but she was in her 20s, and I was still in my early teens. I made friends from different parts of southeastern Alaska through cannery. To me, it's so sad that that's discontinued, because that was one form of money making for the people of southeastern Alaska. Today, I don't know what the people do down there. You know, not everyone is fortunate to work for the state or the government or some sort of an agency or another. There just aren't enough jobs to go around for that. So I don't know what the people are doing. I know the pipeline came along and some of them work there, but I really miss those days of working in the canneries.

0: I'm John Active, and I'm from Bethel, Southwest Alaska. My Yupik name is Akumak. I'm going to tell you a story about the mink and the raven. Once upon a time, Raven decided to get married, and he started looking for a wife for himself. And he knew about this mink, this mink that lived all alone. And so he went over and proposed to her. And Mink thought to herself, well, gee, Raven is kind of lazy, and he's always playing tricks on other animals and people. I don't think he'll make a very good husband. But Raven kind of said, well, gee, if you take me for your husband, I'll make sure that you always have firewood to cook, and make you never go hungry, and I'll just do everything for you to make you happy. And finally, poor old Mink was persuaded to marry him, so she married him. And one day, Raven announced to her in the morning that he's going to go hunting. And while he's hunting, he said to her, make me a nice big bowl of akutak, and just make it the best akutak you ever made. And so Mink agreed, and she was happy because Raven was going to go out hunting. And Raven went, and so Mink made her akutak and whipped it up very carefully, and made sure all the fat was just the right amount. And then she put in all the berries and continued to whip it till it became just fluffy, just nice and fluffy. So when she was done, she put it aside and sat down, and she was waiting for her husband. She was sewing. And while she was sewing, she heard somebody outside knock at her door. And there was a strange voice, and it said, Kam yuma aku tam chikin rilkuvunga kasach chikam kaan. Poor old Mink got just frightened. He said, that voice said, hey, you in there, if you don't give me any akutak, I'm going to eat you alive. Poor old Mink got just frightened, and she took her bowl of akutak and threw it out the door. And she was sitting there listening, and pretty soon she heard, he was licking the bowl, and pretty soon whoever it was went away. By and by, her husband came in, and Mink was sitting there, and Raven sat down, and Mink said, gee, I'm sorry, husband. While you were gone, this strange somebody came with a strange voice and said that if I didn't give him the akutak, he would eat me alive. So I gave it to him. And Raven said, it's all right. When I was out hunting out there, I ran into another hunter, and he gave me something to eat. So I'm not hungry. And so it was nighttime, and so they went to bed. And then the next day again, Raven said, wife, I'm going to go hunting again today, and while I'm gone, please make me the best akutak you ever made, and put lots of berries in it, lots of berries. And so Mink agreed, and Raven went out hunting, and while he was gone, Mink got her bowl out, and she whipped up the tallow until it was nice and fluffy, and she put the berries in, and put extra berries in as the raven instructed, and whipped it up until it was nice and fluffy, and even better than the one the day before. So she put it aside, and she was sitting there and sewing, and by again she heard this strange voice, Kam yuma aku tamuk chikin rilkuvna kasach chikam kaan. Ooh, poor old Mink was just frightened again, but gee, that voice sounded kind of familiar. But anyway, she was not sure if it was who she thought it was, and so she took her akutak and she threw it out the door, and this time made extra effort to make sure that she really threw it hard out the door, and pretty soon, outside the door. And then no more noise. So Mink was sitting there, and pretty soon Raven came in, and he was holding his eye. And the mink sat, the raven sat down, and the mink said, "Gee, husband, what happened to your eye?" He said, "Oh, when I was out hunting, I didn't watch where I was going, and I ran into this branch." And mink said, "Let me see." And so she went over and took his hand away, and he had a big black eye. Of course, ravens are all black, but mink could tell that he had a big black eye. And then she said, "What did you eat?" She said, somebody gave me something to eat while I was out there." And she looked around his lips, and there was some akutak, and she looked out the door, and there was the akutak bowl all empty. And she said, "It's been you. You're the one that's been scaring me to make akutak and eating it all, pretending to be somebody else." And so she kicked him out of the house and lived happily ever after herself. And Raven went out, I'm sure, to look for another wife to play more tricks on them.
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0: Hoka, I'm Julia Jimmy from Tundutuliak on KYUK 640 AM, Bethel, Alaska, on the Kuskokwim River. 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
2: 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Today, indigenous communities are rediscovering its roots and taking back its place in Portland. 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

to give friends what I thought that they wanted. Never had they needed a good friend as I've been. Don't get me venting on friends who resent you, cause all you've ever done has been a noose to hang on to. They thought was a necklace and reckless.

Back in 2025, Rainbow Kitten Surprise put out their fifth studio album, Bones, which saw them continuing to shift towards a more alt-rock pop sound, while of course keeping their emotional core. They're continuing on with that, but right now, it's the Grizz remix of It's Called Free Fall, a recent addition into the rotation, helping us to kick off our time together today on the mainstream. I'm Brett Mabee, and as always, it's good to have you here. Whether you're tuned in from your home, your office, or your car, I hope your day or night is going splendidly, and of course, that you're here to have all your musical needs met. As I do 7 days a week, 3 hours a day, I'm broadcasting from the Seneca Nation's beautiful Ohio. That's the Allegheny Territory, nestled among the rolling hills of western New York. You're invited to stick around for this hour's broadcast, but if you have to step away from listening, you're always welcome to check things out digitally at mainstreamradio.net. I have two new songs to get into the library today, a collaboration between Bazil and traditional singer Joe Rainey. We'll also be hearing from B.B. Buckskin, Bishop Briggs, and Matt Mason. Some Warren Haynes coming up that's going to help to wind down this first bluesy rock set. We're going to kick things off with this new addition from Keb Mo. His newest single, One Day Away, is a message of hope and resilience. It's a part of his newest album, The Breakdown. So be on the lookout for the August 21st Concord Records release. It was written while Keb Mo was recovering from a life-saving open-heart surgery after collapsing on tour with Slash. And it was also created during the dissolution of his nearly 20-year marriage. That gave it some emotional weight that you can't help but hear throughout this track. For your consideration and approval, enjoy your listening today on the mainstream.

Warren Haynes, 2024, This Life as We Know It, on the mainstream. He's one of those artists that, I don't know about you, but there are a lot of layers, it seems, to his musicality. I always kind of just pegged him as a Southern rock guy, but I have friends that are huge into him and Government Mule, and I had to go and check things out for myself. And again, I was pleasantly surprised with the wide range of genres that he encapsulates in his incredible sound. And I've heard that the live shows are unworldly, to say the least. So a great way to wind on that block, where we also heard the amazing Levi Platero's Is There Love from his latest album, Leaving This Town. And again, for the first time, a sneak peek of Keb Moe's newest album, The Breakdown. That was the heartbreaking One Day Away, getting us into that set. If you're just now joining, I'm Brett Mabee, and as always, you're welcome to stick around for the hour. And here's a special shout out to the singer-songwriters. Whether you yourself or people that you know in your local area, you're welcome to submit original music for consideration in the rotation. And there are a lot of ways to do that. Of course, the traditional means through sending me an email or a CD, the email address and the physical address, the P.O. box, can be found on the full website at mainstreamradio.net. But I did recently start up a Facebook and Instagram page. Things are just getting going there, but you're always welcome to reach out to me with details about new music that I just have to hear as well, especially if it's music that you yourself are creating. So again, reach out to me a number of different ways. Find me on social media. Those links can also actually be found at mainstreamradio.net. As we continue on with this set, Keyshawn Campbell, later on, Crystal Shawanda, also one from Waylon Jennings before we part ways, but we're going to kick things up a notch with the one and only B.B. Buckskin. If you're a longtime listener of the mainstream, you already know that I feature her pretty regularly. She's a super talented Cree rock and roller in the old school sense, and I'm curious, what are your favorite B.B. Buckskin songs that you've heard here on the mainstream? Personally, right up there for me is her all-Cree language version of Immigrant Song, produced by none other than famed studio musician and producer Stevie Salas. Right now, though, I equally enjoy the sounds of Eighth Wonder, the song getting us back into this block on the mainstream. On the mainstream.

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As we get ready to resume the hour of listening, a shout out to friends who are dialed in on the Allegheny Community Center Full Moon Radio, a custom audio service that puts Onondaga-Gowanno language reclamation efforts front and center, of course, mixed in with all the best new music and even some of the classics as well. 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So again, check things out there or pick up their free app. We're going to continue on with this set with tracks from G.R. Grit, also one from Crystal Shawanda, but it's Bishop Briggs and Matt Mason. Now, I've talked about Bishop Briggs before, as this is not the first song from them. However, Matt Mason is somebody that I haven't had a chance to highlight yet. An artist from Chesapeake Bay who turned a childhood spent performing in prisons with his musician parents in a gospel kind of setting into a career defined by raw confession and chart-topping singles as well. He's known for his spiritually tangled and folk rock cinematic tension. And without further ado, enjoy this collaboration between these two artists. It's Yours Forever, as I'm also yours forever here on The Mainstream.

Crystal Shawanda has come on to me on the mainstream. We also heard G.R. Grit and Bishop Briggs with Matt Mason in that set. A recent addition with their 2026 single, Yours Forever. Sadly, we got to part ways for a little bit. I know. I'm just as heartbroken as you are. But as I do broadcast 7 days a week, there's a good chance that you'll be joining me sooner than later. 3 hours a day, as a matter of fact, every day of the week. So check your local listings. There's a good chance that you'll be joining me sooner than later. But if not, you can always kindly and respectfully reach out to Nola Daves Moses, the distribution director at Native Voice One. Drop her a line at nola@nv1.org. Yahtzee coming up before the block is through. Also a recent addition from the North Stars as we head up to the west coast of Canada with them. However, we're stateside with Lakota producer Bazil, who teamed up with Joe Rainey. Aerials is a collaboration between these two incredible artists. Released in July 2026, you're invited to enjoy this newest addition into the mainstream. Be good to yourself and each other and stay in touch. Say when it's your stand high. Have a good day.

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1: This is Sean Spruce, host of Native America Calling. 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

Indigenous Australian singer-songwriter Emma Donovan comes from an impressive music lineage and is somewhat of a pretty big star in Australia as well. That's why I remain committed to helping her become more of a household name stateside and beyond as well. Everybody's got to know Emma Donovan. And that track is her and Drifting Clouds' take on Billie Eilish's Birds of a Feather. It's the Triple J Like A version. A great new bilingual single that we got into the rotation not that long ago. I'm Brett Mabee, and I'm excited that you're joining me for this hour's listening. If you're tuning in for the first time, welcome to a space where we're invited to reimagine what a mainstream music scene can look and sound like. And before our time together is up, we're going to be getting in a new song from the one and only Shane Ghostkeeper. It's actually a spring 2026 release, but it's new to the mainstream, and I'm looking forward to you checking out his Gyno feature as well. All of the details can be found at mainstreamradio.net. He is truly in a league of his own with a great psychedelic sound in the indigenous music scene. So stick around for one from him. More immediately, it's Joyce Ituri Moreno with Adrian Young. Some PJ Vegas and Toro y Moi in the first half. Krungbane, but more immediately is this new edition from Balthus. It's their July 2026 single, Motion, for Ashra, which is a psychedelic tribute to Manuel Gotching's legendary Ashra project. Be on the lookout for the October 7th Mixto Records release, Manifest, to give you a sneak peek. Enjoy this newest edition.

Joyce E. Tutti Moreno, two samba artists who had their first collaboration about 50 years ago. This is their second, which also features producer Adrian Young. That was Fingers bringing that block to an end. It was also Krung Bain's Balls and Pins 2 from the Universe Smiles Upon You 2 album, Rewinding to 2025. And a song that it paired nicely with is our newest addition, at least for now, into the rotation. That was Balthus and Motion for Ashra that we officially introduced into the library. If you're just now getting here, let me thank you now and later. I'll give you the utmost thanks, as you have a lot of audio options out there. You keep tuning it into the mainstream, so you're always welcome to stick around for the entire time. Reach out as well. You can find the email address or use the Purple Box chat feature at mainstreamradio.net. You're always also welcome to give me a call at 1-888-362-9970, the full number for all things Turtle Island Tunes, Full Moon Radio, the parent company of the mainstream with Brett Mabee, Gyno, and the Full Moon Radio itself. As we wind down the first half, PJ Vegas, later on, Hatahtli, one from White Lies, and a new one to get into the library from Métis singer-songwriter Shane Ghostkeeper. Right now, it's Tatiana Jane, the uber-talented singer-songwriter who became the first woman in 20 years to release a record on Ed Banger, the iconic Paris label behind Cassius, Justice, and Pedro Winter. Now, looking back into some of her impressive accolades, her debut release, Discordia, is described as an electronic UFO, chaotic, hybrid, and impossible to categorize. She's been rapidly rising through the Paris nightlife, and right now, it's her spring 2026 single, Brutal, getting us back into this hour on the mainstream.

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Yowenzaatgay, Hantaganongay, and so much more. 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Getting us back into this half is Bird Talker and this one from First Floor Highway, a band who does have a new single out, so be on the lookout for that. But in addition, it's also worth pointing out that they are a recent feature on the amazing Indigenous in Music with Larry Kay. You can find more information about that legendary show, which has been going strong for over 20 years now, at nv1.org. So again, check out their interview. In the meantime, enjoy their Don't You Go from Under the Sun on The Mainstream.

Well, listen to me. My album. Under Our Girls Only. Chin Lee.

White Lies' 2025 single Keep Up on the mainstream. It was also Bird Talker's Season of Charade, Hatochtli's In My Lawn from his Danger Bird Records release Waiting for a Sign. And again, it was First Floor Highways' Don't You Go from their Under the Sun that got us into the set. Thank you so much for spending some of your hard-earned time with me today. Again, you have a lot of options out there, so the fact that you keep tuning it in is not lost on me. You're always welcome to check your AM/FM listings for the next time you can dial in there, or to listen at your own digital convenience, mosey on over to mainstreamradio.net. Ethan French, a singer-songwriter that came by way of recommendation of recent Gyno guest Chantel Ducart, the amazing Simshian and Sukpiak, jazz pianist and singer-songwriter. But more immediately, we're heading up to Canada with the one and only Shane Ghostkeeper. Now, you already know, again, if you're a longtime listener of the show, that I love his psychedelic sounds. And what's really exciting about his newest single, Maconstance, is that it's also a surreal experimental short film created by Shane. So be sure to check out that wild cosmic piece of indigenous futurism, I'm sure on YouTube and other places that you can find your video content. But right now, to get you excited about this, enjoy the newest edition onto the mainstream. Be good to yourself and each other and keep on tuning it in. Enjoy.

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2: I think people need to realize that that whole place was a Native place.
3: David G. Lewis wants people to know that before Portland was Portland, it was a network of indigenous villages. They traded and shared in the region's bounty, from fish to the potato-like Wapato. Today, indigenous communities are rediscovering its roots and taking back its place in Portland. That's on Unreserved with me, Rosanna Deerchild.
4: I'm Charles Enoch. I'm Ayupik from Tintituliak, Alaska. On KYUK, 640 AM in Bethel, Alaska, on the Kuskokwim River. 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

Cree singer Melody MacArthur's newest single, Roses Never Fade, is inspired by the gospel hymn, Where the Roses Never Fade. It came out February 23rd, and it is a sneak peek of her highly anticipated latest album, The Gospel Truth. It was written during a major life transition after 4 years of touring, exploring themes of addiction, affliction, healing, and reclaiming her authentic voice. All great reasons that I love Melody MacArthur, and it's a great way to start our hour on the mainstream. I'm Brett Mabee, and I'm so excited for you to be joining me, hopefully for the entire hour. Pretty please. But of course, I understand you might just be in and out for a second. We're all way too busy in this postmodern digital age. But the good news is, and the silver lining is, that there are ways to take me and these great songs with you wherever you go. So be sure to bookmark mainstreamradio.net for quick and easy access. Before our time listening together is up, we'll be hearing from the likes of Peter Gabriel, also Boney James, one from Vampire Doo-Wop, and in this first block, Cusk, but not before introducing Katrina Ford's newest single, Transcending Into the Library. It's a July 23rd release that's a hybrid sort of song built around hope and cosmic escape. It's her first new material since her 2024 solo debut, Heart. So without further ado, let me know what you think about this single. I'll be back with details as to how to stay in touch on the mainstream. I surrender.

0: from the top, from the tippy top.
1: 1876 with A-OK featuring Sober Junkie today on the mainstream. Before that was Kosk with Doom's Banjo, a part of the band's newest self-titled EP. And for the first time, we enjoyed Katrina Ford's Transcending, her July 23rd single that we officially got into the library. If you're only just now arriving, you're listening to the mainstream. Once again, I'm Brett Mabee, and I hope you can stick around for the entire time. 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And again, the mainstream is just one reason to go check things out there. It airs every Monday through Friday right before Native America Calling, where your host Sean Spruce tackles some important conversations facing Indian country across Turtle Island and even beyond. 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You got to catch them all, or right, something like that. 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So again, go check things out there. There are a lot of ways to get your mainstream fix. And yeah, I do understand that mainstream is still a little bit of a four-letter word for many people, myself included. But again, I think that's a reason to tackle this here challenge. So thank you for joining me. Before this hour's up, Peter Gabriel, also the latest from U2, a new one from my friend Jay Lee Wolf, the talented Cree Métis singer-songwriter up in Canada. And we're going to get some folk into this set with this one from Jesse Wells' newest album, Masks Off. Produced by Eddie Spear, who is a Zach Bryan collaborator, this is one of 11 standout tracks that are pretty fiery, to say the least. It's Won't You Come Out Tonight, a recent addition into the rotation and a great way to keep this on.

You're listening to The Mainstream, and I'm Brett Mabee. If you're just now getting here, we're at the halfway point, and before going any further, a shout-out to friends who were dialed into KPPS LPFM on the dial at 97.5 in and around St. Louis Park. A friendly reminder that should you have to step away from listening, check out your own station's live stream capabilities. And I do understand that we have our own personally curated playlist, but that's safe and boring. You want to shake things up a little bit, which is perhaps one of the reasons why you're here. I take so much joy in helping to reimagine what this kind of a scene can look like, particularly as it pertains to indigenous representation. Got Nick the Native coming up before the hour's through. Also, everybody's favorite, Trixie Mattel. Right now, we're getting back into the half with this one from U2. Their Street of Dreams single was released July 7th. It's the first sneak peek of their upcoming studio album. The single release coincided with their new film screening, Ballroom Boom, which premiered at Galway Film Fled. It's a part of the band's ongoing multimedia rollout for their new release, so be sure to check all of this out. In the meantime, it's Street of Dreams getting us back into this block on the mainstream.

the ship rolls. Souls rolls, the twiddle of wild times, the change made it raves. Rocket blow down and blasting. I tell skillless expert ease of hurting fields, slippy heels, mid heel, great deal, still wheeling on tracker, hacker, clever, clever. No wars, never no war at all. Walk smaller, smaller, more crawl, broad, busted knuckles, off to down, floor, pacer, waist, paper, thin, thin, skin, thin. Postal bag, soft down, full face of waste paper, bin sins, skin thin. Why don't you not never know? You are yes man, scammer, sort of stammer, hammer. You are yes man. You are yes man, scammer, stammer, sort of hammer, holding on to you. No, you know, you know. You don't know you are all. Never so clever, to never so clever. It's not nice and pay price door, no school door. Grunting, punting, worthless, worthless. And lessons learned that you have not earned. Ain't place, haze the face that you don't care, cause I don't care. Don't you? Now I'm including me out.

Which is Queenless King from the album of the same name today on your new favorite show. We also heard Boney James Slide, an earlier addition into the rotation, the Ruddy Columns Scammer, and it was U2's Street of Dreams, a recent song that we got into the library that kicked off the second half. I say we do this again. What do you think about that? Again, I'll try and keep the quirky dad jokes to a minimum, but as always, there's a lot of great music here, and that's why we're all gathered around this here radio show. 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I'm always adding new features to the site. There's a blog that I got to remember to keep going with now. Also, social media links. That's a great way to get in your original songs for consideration in the rotation. 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Box 252, Salamanca, New York 14779. That's a lot to remember. All you have to keep in mind is the website at mainstreamradio.net, so go check it out and bookmark it for quick, easy access. Jaylee Wolf is our second new addition into the rotation. She's one of the most powerful singers on the scene. I truly say that her single Child of the Government really helped to spark an important international conversation about the legacy of the boarding school generation that many people, including my own grandparents, faced in both the U.S. and Canada. She's continuing on right now with her latest single, Blood Orange. Let me know what you think about it. Be good to yourself and each other. And join me again here soon for another engaging hour on the mainstream.

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1: Hwakka, I'm Julia Jimmy from Tundutuliak. 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
0: Welcome to Native America Calling. I'm Sean Spruce. Laura Ortman's signature sound often combines turbulent, energetic rhythms alongside reserved rasps of the bow on her violin strings. Cole Galbraith combines conventional instruments along with his own voice and field recordings for a layered drone that is both comforting and unsettling. Both are pioneers in their craft, and they are with us today for a discussion about their new creative projects. We'll hear about it after the news.

0: Is Native America Calling? I'm Sean Spruce. Laura Ortman pushes the boundaries of her instrument, blending elements of classical and folk music and avant-garde and noise. She explores every texture of her violin, from quiet harmonic scrapes to electronically enhanced rhythmic distortion. She frequently has performed at the Metropolitan Museum of Art, Pompidou Center in Paris, and now the famous, defunct CBGB's nightclub in New York. She joins us today to talk about her most recent album of live performances in Latvia. But first, we'll hear from experimental artist Cole Galbraith from the Peoria and Siksik tribes. He is a well-known fixture in avant-garde artistic circles in the Pacific Northwest. His latest album, Hurry But Don't Rush It, is grounded in the landscape of the Pacific Northwest and is the culmination of a project he spent years developing while living abroad in Eastern Europe. It combines field recordings, dark ambient sounds, and haunting vocalizations. Listeners can join this conversation today by calling in at 1-800-996-2848 or leave a comment on our social media pages. Joining us now from Port Townsend, Washington, is Cole Galbraith. He is a musician and sound artist, and he's an enrolled member of the Peoria Tribe of Oklahoma and a descendant of the Colville and Siksik tribes. Good morning, Cole. Welcome to Native America Calling.
1: Hi, thank you for having me. I'm really excited about this.
0: I'm excited too. It's great to have you on the show. Now, your music is often categorized as drone or doom or noise, but as an artist, how do you describe it?
1: Yeah, I would describe it as that. It's music that is very much grounded sonically in noise and drone, but there also is, there are elements of electroacoustic music. And I've been moving a little bit more towards into the direction of using more acoustic instruments like string instruments. But and also right now I'm in Port Townsend on residency. And I've been actually playing a lot more trombone up here lately. So it ranges a vast kind of swath of avant-garde experimental sonic expression.
0: Tell me more about the evolution of your music and how you initially gravitated to this type of sound.
1: I gravitated to this sound. I think it really all started when I was a teenager and I was growing up, and I just listened to a lot of just like rock music growing up in my household. There's like a lot of Beatles and Led Zeppelin and Queen being played by my parents. And then kind of when I was getting a little bit older, when I was venturing more out into my own tastes, I really got into Jimi Hendrix. And when I was about 13, I really wanted to get an electric guitar because I remember seeing the performance from Jimi Hendrix at Woodstock and just seeing him play the Star Spangled Banner. And I was like, oh man, I really want to do that. So I asked for a guitar. And for my birthday or for Christmas or something, my parents got me a bass guitar. And I was initially kind of bummed, but I mean, that was probably one of the best things that happened to me. And I eventually got a guitar and like try to play guitar. But when I was a teenager growing up, everybody wanted to play guitar. And so I had a bass guitar. So I started playing bass guitar in a lot of different metal bands growing up. So it kind of started with Jimi Hendrix and then starting listening to like a lot more metal. But also at the same time, I was playing in concert bands. I was playing trombone and tuba, so low brass music and concert band and jazz band and getting into jazz and free jazz. But it was kind of this combination early on of listening to like free jazz and being in metal bands that kind of started it. But later on in college, when I was getting my undergraduate degree in Bellingham at Western Washington University, I was still playing in bands with my roommates and going to shows and helping my partner at the time organize shows too, and that she was organizing in her basement. I slowly got introduced to just like slower and slower heavy music. Like I was being introduced to bands like Sleep. I was getting introduced bands like Sun, and also the Melvins. But also, I was doing a degree in German at the time, and I was getting into German electronic music like Faust and Kraftwerk and Tangerine Dream. And that also led me to listening to Karlheinz Stockhausen and then getting into Musique Concrète, which is the French componists of the early 20th century that were using cassette tape, magnetic tape to sample music from their environments. And so it was kind of
0: Okay.
1: the combination of that, of listening to really slow, really heavy doom and drone music from the Pacific Northwest, like Sun, Melvins, Earth, but also listening to free jazz. And then through my studies, getting introduced to German experimental music, electronic music, and electronic composition. And that's kind of what kind of culminated into what my practice is, or at least my sonic practice is today.
0: Okay, cool. We're gonna play a track here in just a moment, but first, I want to ask you because I think it's so cool that Jimi Hendrix was one of your early influences. And did you grow up in Seattle? Because of course, Jimi Hendrix is from Seattle. So, I mean, were you around some of that history as well?
1: No, I grew up in Central Washington. So I grew up in Wenatchee,
0: Okay.
1: Washington, which is in the Columbia Basin. And it's a couple hours south of the Colville Reservation where my family is from. So we're all from Central Washington. But yeah, I mean, that was always like a thing that, being so into Jimi Hendrix and that he was from Seattle. And he's also half Cherokee. Don't forget about that either. But it really, like, when it comes down to like what is the most pivotal influence in the music that I make today, it all goes back to that, to a couple of different performances from Jimi Hendrix. The Woodstock performance, the performance at Monterey, also the Band of Gypsies performance where he played Machine Gun. What else? There's just so many live albums and performances by Jimi Hendrix that are so pivotal to like my influence that it really all goes back to Jimi Hendrix pretty much.
0: Yeah, I remember when I got my first Jimi Hendrix album. I think I was like 13, and I'll tell you, every time I listened, my neighbors listened to it too because I had to sure crank it. But I'd like to give our audience a taste of your music, Cole. We'll play a short excerpt from your album, Hurry Up, But Don't Rush It. Tell us about this track, though. Just a quick intro, or no, you know what? We'll go ahead and play it, and then we'll talk about it because we're kind of running low on time. But part of the title is ADPNW.

0: That was an excerpt from the album Hurry Up, But Don't Rush It. Cole, there are a lot of layers in that track there. What do they add up to for you when you hear it?
1: That's the A side to my latest album, Hurry Up, But Don't Rush It. And the name of the track actually is Another Day in the Pacific Northwest. There's a bunch of different layers on that track. That comes at a very specific part of the track, which is, you know, like a 20-minute track or something like that. But it kind of brings all the elements together, all the instrumentation of that whole track. And I recorded that with Mel Detmer in West Seattle. And Mel is an amazing sound engineer, an amazing producer, and she's been doing it in Seattle for a long time and has recorded a lot of legendary albums that I listen to. And I was recommended by my friend Lori Goldston to record with Mel. And so I went in, and this track was originally supposed to be just a bass guitar track that we were just supposed to record different drone layers. It was supposed to be like a bass guitar homage to Phil Niblock, a really great and pivotal drone composer and musician, RIP Phil Niblock. But when we started recording it, we just started hearing all these other different potential voices. Like, we started hearing, you know, what would be really great is to bring in trombone. And okay, so we got Steve Moore, who's a trombone player from the Northwest, also legendary trombone players, played on like With Sun and Earth. And then
0: we got to take a short break. We'll come back though, and we'll talk more.
2: 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It is a historic handoff of power from the federal government to Native governance. We'll hear about what opportunities and potential risks the new structure brings on the next Native America Calling.
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0: We're glad you're with us today on Native America Calling. I'm Sean Spruce. We're hearing right now from musician Cole Galbraith, one of two cutting-edge musicians we have on the show. And if you have a question or a comment, you'd like to talk to Cole, let us know. We're at 1-800-996-2848. That is also 1-800-99-NATIVE. And Cole, a lot of your music, it fuses field recordings with instrumentation. Walk us through how you use those and how much planning goes into it for you.
1: Field recordings. I mean, how much thought goes into it? It kind of depends. I reference in a lot of my field recordings the landscape, obviously, and then there are some things that are referencing different elements of folklore and storytelling that I've either received from my family and my ancestors or from different folklorists from the Colville or Sinixt tribes. And from these kind of stories, I kind of go towards the landscape and I try to gather them and include them into either my improvisations with other artists, or I try to use them in compositions. So, and with that, I kind of do have an idea when I get into this compositional mindset of what the structure is that I want. And I play around with kind of the structure and play around with the field recordings of putting them on magnetic tape and playing them at different speeds, either at normal speed or at either them slowed down or playing them very fast, and seeing what kind of textures I can get out of these field recordings. And with that, I try to think about the compositional arc that I'm trying to achieve, and I kind of place it within that. Other times it's just completely, I set up a drone, I have these different field recordings and I'm improvising. And then through the improvisation, there is a structure that kind of presents itself from these field recordings that I have. Or there's a different level of synthesis where I'm running it through a series of synthesizers on my computer or through effects pedals and through just kind of jamming and improvising. And sometimes improvising with others and doing harsh noise with like some of my collaborators, like Jason Laser, who I play with in Coyote Teeth, or my collaborator Warren Realwriter, who's Pawnee. We will improvise, and through these improvisations, I'll find different textures that I'll eventually use either in releasing live recordings or in studio practices. So it's kind of half-half. I kind of just go from the field, like from the folklores, and gather the materials and then improvise from there, and then find ways to kind of fit them into either improvisations or into compositions.
0: Well, it sounds like you have a really effective way of balancing, you know, some of these

0: create digitally. And it's just, it just has a different texture. And especially with, I really like microcassettes. The microcassettes have this really lo-fi and kind of grainy and kind of tinny and pretty harsh texture to them that I really, really, really enjoy. And it is really interesting to kind of go out and capture these field recordings on several different mediums, analog mediums and magnetic tape sizes, and to kind of play around with them and see what textures can be created on different magnetic tape sizes. But yeah, I really love microcassettes. Microcassettes is like probably one of my favorite mediums, actually.
1: Yeah, for sure. Nice. Cole, we're going to play another excerpt from one of the pieces on the album. And you know this track we're going to play, so set it up for us.
0: Yeah, this is the second side of my album. The title track is called Kesapi Kehyasipkalip, and it's actually referencing a folklore that my family has passed on to me that takes place around Steamboat Rock in central Washington. But yeah, this was something that I recorded, got field recordings in central Washington, and then I was composing this while I was living in Estonia. And I was just kind of getting into the zone of being in a really quiet place like in Estonia. And I first debuted this piece when I was playing in France, and they had it, was at this cafe, and their restriction was I couldn't play louder than 80 decibels, which is really quiet. So I had to create a really quiet kind of piece, but I also been able to make it very loud and play and open for metal bands and everything. But this is kind of an extended electroacoustic narrative that I composed that was very inspired by Colville folklore, but also from electroacoustic composition.

0: That was another excerpt from one of the pieces on Cole Gilbraith's latest album, Hurry Up But Don't Rush It. And Cole, what's it like performing this music in front of live audiences?
1: Stressful. No, it's great. It's stressful because there's just so many elements that go into performing this piece specifically. There's just a lot of electronics. There's a lot of things to kind of navigate. It kind of feels like I'm playing like, I don't know. It's like electronic multitasking. I'm like managing all these different like layers and everything. But once it starts getting going, it kind of like builds up this momentum and this

0: like kind of meditative way. But at the very beginning, it's very fragmented and like a lot of hard cuts and a lot of like harsh noise and a lot of fragmentation. And that can be fun. It's fun to just kind of be really jarring in both the tones, but also just cuts between different ideas really quickly. A component to this piece is also a video, a film that I created, I directed, and I worked with a visual artist, Sean Waple, to do the visuals. And so there's this other visual aspect to it. But I think, you know, the music stands on its own as well. But it can be a lot, but it can be really jarring. But once it builds up this momentum, it can be very satisfying to bring in all these different elements of field recordings along in this very meditative kind of almost locomotive way of pushing and driving forward ever slowly. But yeah, I've been performing this piece for a minute now. And sometimes when I think about it, I'm like, oh God, I got to set up all my electronics and everything and I got to play. But as soon as I get really into it, it's a really comfortable area for me to be and just kind of in this surround kind of wash of drones and field recordings from home. It's a very comforting kind of experience for myself and to play with the extremes of sensibility in terms of what we experience as sound as both calming but harsh, but also the extremes of noise as we hear it in terms of playing with the higher end register of what we can hear with really high pitched tones along with really deep low tones that we don't necessarily hear but we feel. So it can be a very harsh, but there's this beauty and comfort in this harshness that also comes along with this piece that is very satisfying for me.
1: Cool. Thanks again for coming on the show. This has been great interviewing you. Any other projects or events, anything coming up you want to share with our listeners?
0: So what's coming up? If you're in the Seattle area, I will be around. I'm playing a show next Monday with my duo called Coyote Teeth at Vermilion, a gallery. And then at the Henry Art Gallery at the end of the month, I'll be doing a series of performances with Eric Paul Rieg, who's a Navajo Diné weaver. We're going to be performing together and also be performing with my friend Olivia Camfield, who's Muskogee. She's from Portland, and that will be happening at the beginning of October at the Henry Art Gallery. And then after that, I am going to Berlin and Paris to perform over there.
1: Right on. Thanks again, Cole. Good luck, safe travels, and come back on the show again. We'd love to have you.
0: For sure. Thank you so much, Sean. I appreciate it.
1: 1-800-998. If we got the phone lines open for any listeners who would like to join the conversation right now, again, 1-800-998. Share your thoughts, share your insights, or let us know what you dig about this music that we're playing today. Again, 1-800-998 to join the show. Laura Ortman is our next guest. She pushes the boundaries of her instrument, blending elements of classical and folk music and avant-garde and noise. And let's go ahead and introduce Laura now. She joins us from New York. She is a musician, violinist, and a composer, and she is White Mountain Apache. Hello, Laura. Welcome to today's show.
2: Hey, hello. How are you? Great. Thank you. How are you? Hello.
1: I'm doing wonderful. It's great to talk to you again. Now, let's talk about your music. It's layered, and when you perform live, you often trade off between like a straight acoustic violin, and then you use electronic effects to distort and loop and stack phrases. Do you have a way to describe what you're doing when you're on stage?
2: Oh, thanks. Yeah, I've been playing the violin since I was 7. And it's always been an extension of who I am physically, pretty much at this point. I play pretty much almost every day. I've always treated it like an integral part of my voice in action. So it's always kind of grown with me through the years. So, yeah, perhaps I started out acoustically, but now I'm full-on amplified, and I play through a series of effects pedals that I just love because it's just like, you know, like an accent, or if you're tired, you sound different, or if you're walking across the room and, you know, want to stop suddenly, like everything sounds different. So I'm always trying to approach the violin in that really nice physical way, but with leaving lots of open-ended guesswork to, like, what happened? What's going on? So that's kind of my ideas when I'm performing or recording. It's a lot of fun. It's very adventurous.
1: Now, I know you've described what you do as sculpting sound. And when I hear that word sculpting, I immediately think of like three-dimensional art. So do you have a three-dimensional vision in your mind of what's coming through to your audiences when you perform?
2: Sure. Yeah. I mean, I was supposed to be like a world famous artist. I went to a school for art, I tried painting, sculpture, drawing. I tried everything. And through the years, I just loved what I was doing, even though I didn't know what it meant. And that was kind of disappointing. And so eventually I was making my own, I don't know, big installations and kind of sculptures that I was visually envisioning sound to accompaniment. And so I started making my own sounds with my violin. And before I knew it, I was kind of pushing all the physical sculptures aside and basically kind of closing my eyes and picturing what it looked like through the sounds that I was making. So I knew I was getting it right. So I could sound how I was picturing it. and eventually the more involved I got with the pedals and just the physicality of the instrument, the more I got interested in the atmosphere and space that it encompasses. I have a violin that I've had since 91, and it's been all my own. And I love to just know that just everything all over this entire violin is sweat and tears and grease and tobacco. And I don't know. There's all kind. I play my violin with a lot of different kinds of materials too, like light bulbs and tree branches. And so I think all this encompassed into the sound is a sculpture in itself. And I also too, I like to put a lot of rosin on my violin bow. So it creates this plume of smoke, especially when I'm striking down chords like super hard and gritty. It really does kind of create this atmospheric visual component, which I don't know if it can be seen or not, but I see it. I'm inside of it.
1: Yeah. Wow. That sounds so cool. We're going to take a short break, Laura. We'll come back and we're going to hear some tracks of you performing live. And we have the phone lines open for any listeners that would like to join our conversation. The number is 1-800-99-NATIVE. That connects us, connects listeners with our Albuquerque studio. And they can share their comments or ask a question on the air. We'll be right back. And everybody stay with us. We're going to hear more from Laura Ortman.
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I'm Sean Spruce, and we are hearing from two renowned musicians known for their work that is sometimes called experimental or avant-garde. The music of violinist Laura Ortman has a power and a beauty all of its own. She's here today to talk about that and her newest live concert album. You are welcome to join our conversation as well. Just call in at 1-800-996-2848. 1-800-996-2848. And yeah, Laura, we're going to go ahead and take a listen here to a track. And this is a short piece of a live performance in Latvia. Let's take a listen.

0: All right, Laura, this might be radio, but I'll tell you what, I think I can just about see the rosin smoke pluming off your bow listening to that track. It is intense, it is hot. Well, tell me more about this live performance in Latvia, which is the result, the album is a result of that.
1: Yeah, thanks. That's actually on my Bandcamp page. Bandcamp, everyone. I loved playing over there. I think it was the farthest away from home I've ever played. And it was I love to introduce myself in kind of the general music way, but also personalize it with my own personalized, like, this is where I'm from, this is what it sounds like, and this is what it sounds like over here. I'm always kind of reaching in the direction of the, I don't know, the union. So when I'm going super far away too, I feel like it's a whole new, I don't know, like the air is different on it. And I just love to express. So that was in Riga, Latvia, Skanu Mesh Festival, this past winter. And it was in this massive warehouse historical center, and it was one of the hugest audiences probably I've ever got to play for. And it was brand new, and I just got lost in the adventure of just enjoying every single moment, because it is exciting to reach out to new audiences and try new things, in especially in just a place I've never been before. I love that. I love that a lot.
0: Are the audiences different there as opposed to like here in the US or even other parts of Europe?
1: It was a lot of people, and it was bone quiet. I can't remember how many people. It may be 1,000 or less or more. I'm bad with numbers like that, but it was incredible because people were really paying attention, and there's a lot of people. And then at the very end, people were going crazy. And I was like, wow. And it seemed to be really well received, which, you're always putting yourself out there, and to have that instant feedback was really cool. And then the rest of the trip was just, getting to travel around the area and the city and meet a lot of great people and food and see what it's all about. So I don't know if it's different, but
0: Yeah. You got to explore that cuisine
1: I
0: out
1: liked
0: there in those other countries for sure. Now,
1: it.
0: I know you primarily describe yourself as a solo artist, but you really are passionate about collaborations too. And I know you've had some big collaborations with artists like Raven Chacon, ballet dancer and choreographer Jacques Soto, both of whom have been on our show before. Tell me more about some of these collaborations and what really stands out about them.
1: Well, kind of, yeah. I mean, I do consider myself primarily a soloist, but my inspirations, my generative energy comes from listening, working, and playing well with others. I'm huge into like the documentary film soundtrack world. I'm into movement. I'm into sound. I'm into experimentalization. I'm here. I'm always. It's always part of, I think, my musical universe, whether doing a solo or not. So yeah, I get a lot of inspiration from other kinds of artistry and people, of course, and really great friends like Raven and Jock. I don't know where I would be without these collaborations. It's always there. And I've always thought it is also too part of, like, when I was kind of laughing, seeing I was going to be a world famous artist. I have, we have these kind of building blocks together, ways to kind of take it to another level. And collaboration helps definitely open up the language of what you're trying to express. And that's really important to me, especially I love to collaborate with mostly other amazing indigenous artists and friends that we get to meet no matter what. Somehow we just find each other. And then again, also too, in New York City, I get to play with a huge bevy of amazing musicians that used to be heroes and now we're friends. And in so many ways, it's just all about, it's a sort of, I don't want to say family because I don't know. It has to be sound a little cooler than that. But I think it's all kind of intertwined into whether you're doing something solo or not, if that helps. Okay.
0: Another collaboration I wanted to ask you about was what you did with the Kronos Quartet out of San Francisco, and you worked on a Carnegie Hall project with that ensemble. Tell me more.
1: Oh, sure. That was a true highlight. As kind of a, crazy violinist living in New York City, it's kind of, I have to say it, you just want to play at Carnegie Hall at least once in your life. So thankfully, Kronos Quartet, who I've been friends with, known since the early 90s, I guess it was finally time where they were like, we would love for you to write a piece for us. And, everything just was like, okay, I think I'm ready. I can do this too. And I don't know. I wanted it to be extremely festive. I want it to be bright, happy music. It was for the, quote, America's 250th birthday celebration. Like, they have, it's going on, and it can be very confusing. And for me, I was just almost like, I'm representing my sound, my tribe, my city, my art, And so I made this piece that was incredibly festive, lots of brightness. Of course, there's always some darkness because that's just who I am. But I do like to involve aspects of, where I'm from out in East Fork, Arizona. Hello, East Fork. And traveling through the sound waves of New York City and then beyond. So I also had collaborators on the visual side. Jeffrey Gibson helped do these giant projections, and my friend Laylee Long Soldier. Happy birthday, Laylee Long Soldier. It's her birthday today. she added some poetry into the piece. It was a 5-movement piece, enveloped by a beautiful couple passages for my Apache Uncle Floyd out in Arizona, talking about things that he just loved about where we're from and how Apache music makes him feel. So it was, it was very celebratory and bright. And I think, having this joyful moment where you get to work with, people like Kronos Quartet at Carnegie Hall, it was just like, all right, I think we have something here. And it was incredible. It was sold out. I had friends there from kindergarten all the way till yesterday, and it was just beautiful. It was like a wedding to myself or something.
0: The arrival. Yeah, you arrived for sure. Laura, let's hear another track from your concert in Latvia, and we'll talk about it more afterwards.

0: From her new album, recorded live in Latvia. And Laura, you're going to be spending more time in Europe pretty soon. You're heading to Germany for a very prestigious fellowship. Tell me more about that.
1: Oh my goodness, thank you. I was awarded a fellowship by DAD in Berlin. I've been applying for a few years, and I finally got the good news, and the news just came out. But April 1st, 2027 will be my 30th anniversary as a crazy musician and artist in New York City, where I've called home for 3 decades. And then April 3rd, I moved to Berlin, Germany for a year to try a new take on things and just work on music and ideas and projects and friendships and relationships and food. But I'm really amazed and honored to get this fellowship, and I'm still pinching myself that I'm leaving New York. Even though I do travel a lot for what I do, it is home and home away from home. And I'm very excited to just, you know, just try something drastically different and shake it up and see what's possible out of that. So,
0: yeah. Well, it's awesome. New York is home, but also, of course, you know, White Mountain Apache, that's your home as well. And I know you've done some work with the traditional Apache fiddle, right?
1: Yes. Yeah. That was a big component. I also, the piece for Kronos at Carnegie Hall, I definitely wrote for the Apache violin. So the very beginning, it's my Uncle Floyd being like, okay, and you know, what I love about Apache music, it just makes you want to dance. And then just start the whole piece, and I'm just rocking out on the Apache violin with everyone. It was true joy. And it's a beautiful instrument. It's made of agave stock, hollowed out and painted and carved. And it has a bow and a string, and it has a very personal, unique, earthy sound. So it's something that was a gift to me from Jula Kappa, my dear friend, who has really helped be a friend and guide me in a lot of ways. So he gave that to me. So of course you have to take that and take it away too. Take it away and show the world what it sounds like. So yeah.
0: Laura, thanks for coming on the show. Have fun in Germany, okay? Take care of yourself.
1: Oh, okay. Well, thank you. Goodbye, everyone. Thank you.
0: You bet. I want to thank both of our guests who joined us today, Laura Ortman and also Cole Galbraith. And remember to tune back in on Monday when we'll find out about a historic development in Alaska with the transfer of power from the federal government to a tribal consortium for the largest hospital in the state that serves Native people. I want to give a shout out to our hardworking production crew in Albuquerque, New Mexico, who makes Native America Calling possible, and also our parent corporation, Quantic Broadcast Corporation, Anchorage, Alaska. I'm Sean Spruce. Have a safe weekend.
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The Haudenosaunee electronic duo of Bear Thomas and Tim Toolman Hill, a.k.a. The Hallucination, continue to be one of 2026 can't-miss acts. And for their latest single, they teamed up with a Toronto-based producer, Tona, for their single, Lucy. A great track on this here show, The Mainstream. I'm Brett Mabee. Nyawaskanagagwego, I'm thankful you're well. And, as always, I hope there are good minds everywhere across our beautiful Mother Earth today. If you're joining for the first time, don't forget I broadcast 7 days a week, 3 hours a day, so there are ample opportunities to shake things up on your favorite public radio station. And before our hour is through, we'll be listening to music from the likes of Zara Larsson, Adrian Wall, also the mostly instrumental Paris-based Limanianas. Two new tracks, one of which comes from veteran rockers The Rolling Stones, and, oh well, he's not quite as old, but Graham Coxon, of course, has been at it a long time. He's not only one of the founding members of Blur, he's also had an incredible solo career, and sometimes those worlds just don't jive. He was working on some solo material about a decade ago, and then when Blur reunited in 2014, that album got put on the shelf, and after fans kept asking about it, Castle Park is finally seeing the light of day. This track is one of the lead singles, and I love the vintage vibes of Billy Says.

from the Allegheny Territory of the Seneca Nation. I'm Justin Woodmansey from the band Alamantra, and you are listening to Native Voice One.

The Mountain Goats with Shallow Gray from their Days album. We also heard Wildorado and Samantha Crane with Cherry Plum. Before that was 21 Pilots' Lavish, and from Blur founder Graham Coxon, his newly reemerged, quote, lost album Castle Park was released in June, and that was the very kink-sounding Billy Says that we introduced into the rotation for the first time during this broadcast. It's good to have you here. I'm Brett Mabee, and as always, I hope you tell your friends and family that we like to shake things up on this newly reimagined mainstream that sees us getting the champion musicians from all across the globe, while of course giving a little attention to the hardworking indigenous artists of Turtle Island. We'll be hearing from Misha and the Spanx later on. Jemez Pueblo singer-songwriter, sculptor, and multidisciplinary artist Adrian Wall. The latest from the Rolling Stones. In fact, the song that we're putting into the rotation, I think, is one of my favorites in decades. So stay tuned for more details on that. Suki Waterhouse is coming up momentarily, but our first track of this set comes to us from the Houston-raised artist Sir Tegan Harris and their project Love Spells. It's the Keep It To Yourself song getting us back into this block. I'll be back before you know it on the mainstream.

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And don't forget, if you're a singer-songwriter, I always invite you to get your tracks in for consideration in the rotation as well. 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Box 252, Salamanca, New York, 14779. I look forward to hearing from you, and of course that's not the only reason you're welcome to reach out. If you're a fan of the show and want to tell me how much you're enjoying these songs, you're welcome to do that. Or if there are musicians in your local area that are really putting the work in and it's paying off, the following's there, they got great recordings, let's get them on the mainstream as well. And again, check out the webpage at mainstreamradio.net for all of that contact information and a whole lot more. In the remainder of our time, the Lemonianas. I'll return again after Omar Apollo. We'll also hear from Indian City, the latest from the Rolling Stones. And right now, this is a singer-songwriter who shouldn't have to debunk death rumors. And sadly, I think it's a thing that we even have to talk about this so often. My poor dad is constantly getting a hold of me because he says so-and-so passed away and he saw it on YouTube. And I had to say, you got to stop getting your celebrity passing news that way, because there's a good chance it's fake. And Aaron Neville was one of those artists who was reported to have passed back in the beginning of July. Now, it's great news that he's here with us still, and there are some rumors that he's working on a new album and a world tour, but neither of those are actually slated for 2026, so you'll just have to stay tuned for more details on that. This is from the Take Me to the River New Orleans documentary soundtrack, and Aaron Neville has teamed up with a Dirty Dozen Brass Band for Stomp and Grow, a great track that gives you those New Orleans vibes here on

Scarface and Melvin. Billy Beat the World. Treacherous Slim. Second Line Black. Big Chief Jolly. The Ratty Chin. Apache Red. Brother Jake. Stack Lee. James Booker.

Calio Project, Magnolia, St. Thomas, Polyland, St. Bernard, Melpomene, yeah, sometimes them streets was mean.

from Omar Apollo's God Said No. It's Dispose of Me, bringing that block and ultimately my time with you to an end on the mainstream. Earlier we heard the Limignanas, Adrian Wall, and Aaron Neville alongside the Dirty Dozen Brass Band, a track from the Take Me to the River New Orleans documentary. Thank you for joining me today, and I look forward to the next chance we have to get into some great music again together. And as always, I love hearing from you, so if there are songs that you want to hear on the mainstream, feel free to reach out to me with those recommendations, or if you're a professional singer-songwriter, or if there are bands in your local area that we just got a spotlight. As long as they have professionally recorded music that's available for purchase, well, that's the good news. So again, stay tuned for more details. Son of Hueldi, the important project of my good friend, the talented Hopi and Diné singer-songwriter J.J. Otero. Now, I just saw that he and some family members are the subjects of a French documentary about the Otero family, so stick around for more details on that. I can't wait to get caught up with him on Guy Note. But in the meantime, I do have one final set that's going to help to wind down this hour. We'll hear from Indian City as well, but not before this June 24th single from the Rolling Stones. It's a part of their latest album, Foreign Tongues. Produced by longtime collaborator Andrew Watt, the band laid down 10 tracks in the span of 4 weeks. Not too bad for a bunch of 80-year-olds. Without further ado, for your consideration and approval, let me know what you think about Divine Intervention. Yeah!

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1: I'm Charles Enoch. I'm Ayupik from Tintituliak, Alaska. 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

On a Facebook post before dropping Chipayak Stomp, BB Buckskin said that this song was conjured out of thin air. It wasn't even planned. They were working on a completely different song, and then they channeled it, and here it is right now. What a cool experience to be able to get this going on our hour of the mainstream. I'm Brett Mabee, and of course, that talented Métis singer-songwriter kicked off our set, but stick around because we'll also be hearing from Silver Jackson, Red Earth and Rust. Levi Platero, from his latest album, will be introducing yet another new one into the rotation. In this first half, North Mississippi All-Stars, and our first new edition is a June 26 release from Tasha's newest album, Is the Spring. Turn it up with Summer, and let me know what you think about it. I'll be right back in just a few today on the mainstream.

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Silver Jackson's You and I Should Try Again, featuring Samantha Crane and Benjamin Verdos, a collaborator who is now an integral part of the Yahtzeen team, the newest project of Klinga and Unangak singer-songwriter Nicholas Gallinan. Before that, we also heard North Mississippi All-Stars' What You Gonna Do, featuring one of my all-time favorite people, Mavis Staples. And it was Tasha's newest single, Summer, that we got into the rotation for the first time. If you're just now joining the listening, I'm Brett Mabee, and I'm always excited to have you here for some new musical adventures. And in fact, I'd like to think my audience has eclectic taste in music. 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The Chicago-based Tortoise is coming up in the second half. More immediately, as everything is recorded, Shelley Morningsong, a sneak peek of her long-awaited best of. And right now, it's Siren Bell's Gravity getting us back into this hour of music on your new favorite show. 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

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Give me the hardness of gemstones and the softness of skin, the brilliance of a million stars and the intimacy of a shared glance. Give me the world and I'll show you a woman who can shape it, mold it, transform it into a masterpiece of desire and delight.

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And a special shout out to those dialed in to 90.3 FM KNBA in and around Anchorage, Alaska. It's good to have you here. I'm Brett Mabee, and should you have to step away from listening on your favorite local airwaves, you can get caught back up a number of different ways, including by checking out the Mainstream tab at mainstreamradio.net. The episode archive is always kept up to date, and it's a useful tool if there's a song that caught your ear and you didn't have Shazam available in time. So again, check things out at mainstreamradio.net. I'll join you again after a track from Benny Sings and yet another new track from Levi Platero's latest album to put into the rotation. We're going to get back into this block with a duo who started off in a romantic relationship. In fact, when they released their self-titled Rodrigo y Gabriela in 2006, were already together for a number of years. They did end up ending that romantic relationship in 2012 and became better musical partners because of it. They're known for their percussive style that blends flamenco, rock, metal, and Latin folk. And it's their newest single, Monster, getting us back into this block of music on the mainstream.

Benny Sings Castle, this hour on the mainstream. We also heard Tortoise with Layered Presents from the 2025 Touch album. A nice atmospheric piece to go nicely with Rodrigo y Gabriela's Monster, the duo's latest single and a great way to get into the music for the second half. Join me again sooner than later. As always, sadly, this is the time where we have to part ways, at least for a little bit. I broadcast quite often, every day of the week, 8 days a week, as Ringo might say. But as always, you're welcome to stay up to date by checking your local listings. There's a good chance I might be coming up here soon, but if not, you can always have your station carry more of the mainstream by reaching out to Nola Daves Moses at nola@nv1.org. She's the distribution director for the network. Before this hour is officially up, St. Paul and the Broken Bones, the latest from Devin Gilfillian, and this new one, or at least new to the mainstream, from Levi Platero. Now, something that I've gotten a lot better about over the last year is featuring more singles or tracks from the latest release instead of just one or two here. It's just a part of the growing pains with organizing and producing a show of this size, but to remedy some of that right now, be ready for a flurry of Levi Platero. This time, from his latest album, Leaving This Town, you're invited to enjoy Is There Love? Let me know what you think about it. I'll be back with you in just a few. In the meantime, for your consideration and approval, right here on the mainstream.

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Turnpike Troubadours teamed up with 6-time Grammy nominee and 7-time IBMA Mandolin Player of the Year, Sierra Hole, who became the first woman ever to win that prestigious Mandolin Player Award. That's their collaboration, Feeling Good Again, a recent addition into the rotation on the mainstream. Nyawiskano, I'm Brett Mabee, and I'm excited to be bringing you this hand-picked playlist. Let's admit it, algorithms provide a boring way to discover new music. As I take a look ahead, we'll be hearing from Whitney Tye, also Alison Brown and Steve Martin, as we continue on with some great bluegrass. Derek Miller, a new one from Trampled by Turtles, and Jeff Tweedy of Wilco. In this first set, Wolf Saga, and this one from Genesis frontman Peter Gabriel. He continues with his ongoing Lunar Cycle album rollout, releasing a new song on a full moon, and this one was just in time for the strawberry moon. It's also being described as one of the most, quote, Gabriel-esque pieces he's released in years. Enjoy the Bright Side mix of I Belong to the Sky, here on the mainstream.

0: From Wolf Saga's My Time EP, it's Glance on the Mainstream. And we also introduced Peter Gabriel's I Belong to the Sky, the Bright Side remix that was released for the Strawberry Moon in June. A great new addition into the rotation. I'm Brett Mabey, and as always, I want to hear how much you're enjoying these songs. So feel free to reach out to me either through a letter. The physical address can be found at mainstreamradio.net. You can also use the chat feature there or send me an email at brett@mainstreamradio.net. And of course, you're welcome to reach out to me for a variety of reasons, including promoting some of the bands that are in your local area that you feel deserves that mainstream attention. And of course, if you're a singer-songwriter, get your tracks in for consideration as well. Bittersweet is coming up before too long. And looking ahead to the second half, Shabaka, The Bloodshots, Trampled by Turtles and Jeff Tweedy, and a whole lot more. This London-based singer-songwriter grew up in a creative household. Jesse Ware's father was John Ware, a BBC Panorama reporter, and her sister Hannah is an actress as well. Her mom, Lenny, is one of her biggest supporters, and before working in music full-time, she was also a journalist, a sports reporter with the Daily Mirror, and a TV production assistant alongside 50 Shades of Grey author E.L. James. It's Jesse Ware's Automatic from Superbloom, helping us to get back into this set on the Mainstream.
1: What you got? You've got a perfect woman. She treats you right, keeps you satisfied. It's Auto

0: right, as we get into this half of Music on the Mainstream, greetings in Yon Wiscano to friends who are dialed in to KWAK LPFM on 102.5 in San Xavier, Arizona. And whether you're tuned in analog or digitally, it's always good to have you here. And should you have to step away from listening on your favorite local airwaves, you can hand off with your own station's live stream. There's a good chance that's a service that's provided, as it's pretty common these days. So be sure to check that out to stay up to date with the mainstream, all the great local programming, community events, and personalities you've come to know and love on the station that you call home. Before this hour is through, one from Allison Brown and Steve Martin. And right now we're going to kick things off with Burke Jodwin. His most recent album, Fly Away, continues to gain attention. And one of the cool things to point out about this release is that his family has joined him on most of the tracks. He has one daughter playing bass on every track, another daughter singing on several songs, his son sings on a track, and his wife even contributes hand claps. It's a family affair, and right now, featuring Joey Styles, Turn It Up with White Man's World, and I'll be back with you one last time today on the mainstream.
1: November 1885, 8 Cree men were hung at Fort Battleford. They were found guilty of murder in relation to the Frog Lake Massacre. They were tried in English, although they did not speak English. The children were brought in from the Battleford Industrial School to watch and to learn that the red man is now living in a white man's world.

Chewbacca and Mara the Mountain from A Future Untold today on the Mainstream. Earlier in the set, from Alison Brown's Safe, Sensible, and Sane, that was her collaboration with Steve Martin and Jason Mraz in Statement of Your Affairs. The first song of the set was one from Burke Jodwin's latest full-length album, Fly Away. If you're just now joining, well, get here sooner next time. As it is sadly that time, I got to step out of the studio for a little bit. I'm going to miss you, just like I know you're going to miss me, right? Be sure to check those listings for the next time you can dial into the Mainstream with Brett Mabee, or to tune in digitally, head on over to mainstreamradio.net or nv1.org to enjoy this and all of the incredible offerings of the originators in the scene, Native Voice One, Native American Radio Network. You can catch the Mainstream on their live stream every Monday through Friday from 10 a.m. to 1 p.m. Eastern Time, right before Native America Calling. As we wind down this hour, one from the Bloodshots, Derek Miller, and this one from Trampled by Turtles and Jeff Tweedy. They teamed up for this Banjo Dad Records release. It came out June 26th, and for your consideration and approval, enjoy. Love is everywhere. Beware on the Mainstream.

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1: This is Sean Spruce, host of Native America Calling. 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
2: I'm Charles Enoch. I'm Ayupik from Tintituliak, Alaska. On KYUK, 640 AM in Bethel, Alaska, on the Kuskokwim River. 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

throughout the years, Trampled by Turtles has had a string of monumental successes. In 2004, they recorded their debut album, Songs from a Ghost Town, in 2 days for $800. That should inspire a few minds out there, although $800 in the early 2000s, I believe, translates to about $1 million right now. In 2008, they also hit number 8 on the Billboard Bluegrass charts. They've collaborated with Jeff Tweedy of Wilco in the past, going back to 2022 with Alpenglow. And their latest collaboration is Love is Everywhere, Beware. The great track kicking off this hour together on the mainstream. I'm Brett Mabee. Nyo eskenika gwego, ongwenyo enki, chochento. Aga jengwa, got ni goyo, tiyo wanza gwego, nengan wanisa de, hante wanisa geko. I'm thankful you're well, and I hope there are good minds everywhere, every day. We need some good vibes, and music's a great way to achieve those ends. So, we'll be hearing music from the likes of Unangak and Tlingit singer-songwriter Nicholas Gallen and some solo stuff, digging deep into the archives. Also, songs from Zambian rockers Witch, a new one to get into the rotation, from Keyshawn Campbell, the Portland, Oregon-based singer-songwriter who teamed up with Yellow Trash Can. Stick around for more details. We'll also be hearing some BB Buckskin in this block, Paramore before the half is through, and right now, our first new addition is from the New Orleans punk band Twisted Teens. Hand Me a Cigarette's their July 10th release, found on their album Florida Water Blues. Never being one to want to take up too much of your time, we're getting back into the tunes with this newest edition on the mainstream. Enjoy.

BB Buckskin, Surprise Barn Burner, The Cheap Iox Stomp, her latest single, bringing that block to an end on the mainstream. We also heard Spoons, Guess I'm Falling in Love, going back to 2025, and our first new edition of the hour is from the New Orleans-based Twisted Teens. From their Florida Water Blues, it was Hand Me a Cigarette. And of course, if you're enjoying these songs, you're always welcome to listen deeper on the full digital archive at mainstreamradio.net. 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I'll be back in the second half as we wind down the first 30 minutes. CWI own. The Cheyenne artist with a distinct stomp style. We'll also be hearing from Seon Kuri and Tom Morello, but not before Paramore, a band who hasn't been quite so active as a unit in 2026. Hayley Williams is on a solo tour, and Zach Farrow just released a new solo album, Operator Live in Studio. That features live in studio performances of every track from his 2025 solo record, Operator. So a lot of exciting things happening for the band members nonetheless. Right now, it's their 2022 This Is Why on the mainstream.

try to stretch these strings. Some might sing with time. Divinity, I hope enough to smoke. Like this bottle.

As we find ourselves at the halfway point of this hour's broadcast, allow me this opportunity to thank you for tuning in and spending a little bit of your day with me. I cherish this time together, and as always, I broadcast 7 days a week, 3 hours a day. I don't want you to listen so much that you get sick of me, but I do honor all this time that we get together, and it's a privilege to be able to bring you some hand-picked music 7 days a week, or 8 days, if you're talking to Ringo. I'm Brett Mabee, and as always, stick around for the remainder of our broadcast, but if you do have to step away, you're welcome to check things out a few different digital ways, including by heading on over to nv1.org, the full website for Native Voice One, Native American Radio Network. 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In the remainder of our time is music from Seneca lo-fi artist Chauncey Tales. That's the stage name for Clarence Seneca Jr. We'll also be getting in a new one from Keyshawn Campbell. Some Native Pool Boys coming up in this set, but not before the Brazilian-born but Brighton-based psychedelic pop artist Lau Ro. Blending neo-psychedelia with indie rock and Brazilian MPB, Lau Ro's latest project is his self-titled. Enjoy, feel, and don't go anywhere. I'll be back with you one last time on the mainstream.

Hello, this is Adrian Sutherland. What jig, you know, Mr. Kapitwik. And you're listening to Native Voice One, the Native American Radio Network.

Balin's 2026 single Swim on the Mainstream. Earlier, we heard Native Pool Boy's Space Between Us, which is Comme Soleil, and it was former Wax Machine singer-songwriter Lau Roll from his latest solo project, his self-titled It Was Feel, a recent addition into the rotation and a fantastic way to kick off this final half. Sadly, this is the time of day where we do have to part ways for a little bit. As always, though, I do broadcast 7 days a week, 3 hours a day, so check your local listings as there's a good chance you'll be joining me sooner than later. And if you're just not getting enough, you're welcome to reach out to Nola Daves Moses, the distribution director at Native Voice One. She'll be kind enough to get you going with carrying the Mainstream on your favorite airwaves. That does just about do it for me. As always, though, have a good day. Be good to yourself and each other, and keep on keeping on with the Mainstream. Chauncey Tales before too long, but not before heading out to Portland, Oregon, with a great new track from Keyshawn Campbell, who teamed up with Yellow Trash Can for this July 2026 Desire single. Let me know what you think about it. Stay in touch. You're going to be hearing a lot more of this great tune on the Mainstream.

will not harm you. What to fight and what to report. Build relations within your society merely to survive or equally to prosper. Step back to step forward. Hold tight or let go. The decisions to make in instances without choice. Your own emotions.

It can hold, contract, expand, adapt, take other shapes, lap in your face, clumsy with grace. Death is a conspiracy, religious hypocrisy. In the spirit of modesty, we are forever. Financed by darkest means, under the table, in the soil, underwater, sacred oil. Our fossils fuel the enterprise. Our fossils fuel our own demise. Our fossils hold no memories. 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Breath is life.

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Since its inception, Vanishing Twin's mission has been to synthesize psychedelic traditions from around the world. They've been described often as a combination of Sun Ra's cosmic jazz style with Alice Coltrane's spirituality meets Stereolab meets Krautrocker's Can. Maybe that's why I like them so much. From their archives, that's their Lizzie Borden tale with Bring Me the Axe. Today on the Mainstream. Y'all es Canacaguego, I'm Brett Mabee. Of course, I'm excited to have you join me for this musical hour. I'll have some details as to why we should stay in touch in just a few. We'll also be listening to music from Alabama Shakes, Blonde Shell, a new one to get into the rotation, from Gretchen Parlato in this first half, Miriam Bradley, and this one from Bonobo. Now, as I was mentioning, I have a number of new tracks from this UK-based singer-songwriter. And for this one, he teamed up with Aruj Aftab. It's a shimmering folktronica meets new jazz July 7th single, courtesy of Ninja Tune Records. Enjoy Fire on the Water, and let me know what you think about it. It's a sneak peek of Distance and Static, today on the Mainstream.

from Yahtzeen's debut album Indian Yard. That's A Feeling Undefined, featuring Nick Hakim and Iskadov on the mainstream. Before that was a collaboration between Mohawk electronic artist DJ Shub and rising indigenous superstar Sebastian Gaskin, found on Shub's 2026 Heritage Part 2. And again, speaking of collaborations, which that set was actually nothing but, that was Bonobo and Arouge Aftab's Fire on the Water, a sneak peek of Bonobo's newest album, Distance and Static. If you're just now getting here, you've missed a little bit, so get caught back up at mainstreamradio.net. And guess what? If you have to step away from listening on your favorite AM/FM station, I'm going to be bummed out. But you should know that I've got you covered there. And you want to know how? mainstreamradio.net. You can find the full show archive there, but I'm always adding new features to the site, and it's a little bit more integrated with the many audiovisual projects associated with the parent company of mine, Turtle Island Tunes Full Moon Radio LLC. A lot of exciting things happening, and I look forward to staying in touch with you as well. So submit your music there. If you have any questions about the show, if you have any questions as to how to get more of the show, or any number of things, reach out to me there. Just keep your comments respectful. Before this hour is officially up, Steve Cropper, the late great session musician, with one from his friendly town. We'll also be hearing from Indian City in this block, and right now it's Murian Bradley, a singer-songwriter that I've been featuring since the beginning of the mainstream. Now, she's prodigious. She began learning guitar at the age of 9. She was taught by her father, who is a blues guitarist. And not only that, she really broke through during the COVID lockdowns. At the age of 13, a video of her playing Blind Blake's Police Dog Blues went viral on YouTube. And in 2023, at the age of 17, she performed the Reverend Gary Davis's Candyman on Jules Holland's annual Hootenanny. And that's about the time that I started featuring her on the mainstream. This is her latest single, the 2026 Not Going Back. Let me know what you think about it, and as always, enjoy your time here on the mainstream.

At the halfway point of the hour, a quick shout out to friends who are dialed in on Native Voice One's live stream at nv1.org or on the free app that's available for Android and Apple users alike. 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There's offerings like Unreserved, Native America Calling, National Native News, Our Living Lands, and so much more at nv1.org. I'll join you again after one from my friend Melody MacArthur, the talented Cree singer-songwriter and actress. Before the hour is officially up, I still have another new one to get into the rotation, and it's another collaboration. Stick around for more details on that. Balthus before this block is through, but we're going to kick things off right now with Blonde Shell. This single, Heart Has to Work So Hard, previews a new era for the band, and she's also launching her biggest global headline tour yet for the fall of 2026 and winter 2027. She's made a number of surprise festival appearances, like at the 2026 Coachella Festival and also Kesha's Bonnaroo Super Jam. Enjoy this track and set, and I'll be back before you know it today.

Melody MacArthur is a cock from Rising Waters today on the mainstream. I gotta be careful how I say that one, and I'm still not even sure it was 100% correct. Sometimes you just gotta give it a shot. We also heard V&E and Rosalind's Where Do I Go, Balthus, Liminal Stages, and Blonde Shell's Heart Has to Work So Hard. And yes, I am blushing, all right? Anyway, that does just about do it for me. Thank you so much for joining me on this show here at the Mainstream with Brett Mabee. You're welcome to check out this and a whole lot more at mainstreamradio.net, the newly redesigned website that features all of my audio works associated with Turtle Island Tunes Full Moon Radio, LLC. And as always, I look forward to hearing from you. So if you're a singer-songwriter, submit your tracks for consideration at brett@mainstreamradio.net, or you're always welcome to just stay in touch with recommendations and even let me know about your day. I love hearing from listeners, and I love hearing how the mainstream has become a part of your lives as well. SF1, featuring my dear friend Chantel Ducard, before this hour is officially through. Right now, this is Gretchen Parlato's newest single. It's been described as a shimmering, groove-driven collaboration with one of my favorite artists, Michelle Nadigacello, and Mark Guldiana. Turn It Up would never come down, a track that I leave you with for your consideration and approval today on the mainstream.

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1: Hwakka, I'm Julia Jimmy from Tundutuliak. 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
2: I think people need to realize that that whole place was a Native place.
3: 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They traded and shared in the region's bounty, from fish to the potato-like Wapato. Today, indigenous communities are rediscovering its roots and taking back its place in Portland. That's on Unreserved with me, Rosanna Deerchild.
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Growing up immersed in theater, poetry, and dance, Tasha's a Chicago-born singer, songwriter, poet, and multidisciplinary artist whose latest single, Summer, is found on You Are Spring. I'm Brett Mabee, and that's as great a track as any to get into our time together with on the mainstream. Gaut nawondi edwasawa ongwenyo anki jo chanto aga jengwa got ni goyo to your ones a gwego nanga munisa date. Before we get going, I just want to say I'm thankful you're well and I hope there are good minds everywhere today. Before our time together is up, music from Pomo artist Paul Stewart. We'll also be hearing from White Mountain Apache singer-songwriter Sage LaCampa. Later on, a recent addition from Olive Jones, who teamed up with Bombay Bicycle Club for a reworking of one of her fall 2025 releases. A new one to get into the rotation from Cree singer Jessa Sky. And our first new tune for the hour is from Ruthie Foster. Her new single is Take Time, and it's a part of her late August release, Just Say Yes. Co-written between Ruthie Foster, Tyler Bryant of The Shakedowns, and Rebecca Lovell of Larkin Poe, you're invited to turn it up and take your time as we get into this hour of listening on the mainstream. You got

Paul Stewart's Send My Baby Back, a 2022 single, bringing that block to an end on the mainstream. Also in that bluesy set was the Albuquerque family band Turquoise Steel with Soul Dimension, found on their debut full-length album Homeland. And again, it's the latest from Ruthie Foster that we got into the rotation for the first time. A sneak peek of her Just Say Yes, It's Take Time. If you're just now joining, I'm Brett Mabee, and as always, I cherish this time together, and I invite you to stay in touch. Tell me how much you're enjoying these songs, or if there's a recommendation that you want to get on the air. You're welcome to reach out to me at brett@mainstreamradio.net. There's a chat feature on the homepage as well, so use that for those recommendations or to tell me just how much you're enjoying the listening here. It's a part of what makes the radio world go round. As we wind down this first half, Wilco and Love Spells. But we're going to get one on from Sage LaCapa, who you might recall was featured recently on Native America Calling, where he discussed his part in the Native Guitars Tour, founded by Taos Pueblo member Jer Anderson. A lot of really cool things happening in the Southwest. It makes me miss that part of the country, and I can't wait to visit again soon. It's Your Like the Sun. Here on your new favorite show, Asada Noon Da Jates Height Kwasa Denet Gaido, Nanganwanisa Day, Neo Ne Mainstream.

0: At first, they hardly fought over anything. Came the times, they fought over everything. Until one day, they fought over nothing. They started out with hearts full of love, only to end up coming away empty-handed, with their minds full of hurt and blames. Each one with their sided stories to tell. It's almost like in some strange kind of way, they used each other to hurt themselves. From some realm of unknown knowings, they met in a hurry during desperation days, when alone was most desperate for love. He wore his best face and she wore hers, and they danced into the musics they made up, then sang a song that was never in tune, pretending away tomorrow in their fantasy, that pretending away could make things better, forging commitments into waiting collapse. Then the good times didn't last long enough. The fire that brought them together burned them, when all their hiddens became their scenes. Laughter's replaced by pain flung in reaction. The ways their energies rubbed each other wrong, when his best face and her best face cracked into spreading fault lines, coming face to face.
1: 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Getting us back into this set is one from Cree singer and composer, rather, Chuck Copenance. Olive Jones, in the fall of 2025, released her single Color on the Wall, and for her reimagining or reworking, she's teamed up with the UK-based Bombay Bicycle Club. Enjoy this track, and I'll be back before you know it. All you have to do is turn off your mind, relax, and float down the mainstream.

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Bruno Mars and his early 2026 hit, I Just Might, found on his latest full-length album, The Romantic, today on the mainstream. Also in that set was The Joy's You Complete Me, Chuck Copenance with Creator, and Olive Jones, who teamed up with Bombay Bicycle Club for the reworking of Color on the Wall. Let's do this again. Tell your friends and family that they got to check out the mainstream for themselves. And as for you, I highly encourage you to check your local listings for the next time you can dial in on your favorite AM/FM frequencies. Before the hour's officially up, Melanie Tykupa Brown and Marcus Beckman will also hear from the La Troite House Ensemble. And our second new addition is a July 10th release from Treaty 6 Territory Cree member Jessa Sky, who teamed up with Cadence for Beaded Earrings, a great track for your consideration and approval on the mainstream.

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